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2: 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The U.S. struck the sites at Bandar Abbas and Keshem Port, also the Kargan Naval Checkpoint, whereas the vessels Iran was targeting are USS Truxton, the USS Mason, and the USS Rafael Peralta.
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4: Also tell the folk that Iran killed 42,000 innocent protesters who didn't have guns, who didn't have weapons. 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
2: Although I took time out of my busy schedule to fly back in from Northern Nevada.
3: How's your arms?
2: To be, yeah. Oh, so tired. To be with
3: God,
2: you,
3: so
2: you,
3: stupid.
2: To be with you, lovely folks.
3: Yeah, you should have stayed there.
4: Wow.
2: Today,
3: that was neat.
2: I must tell you, would I rather be here or there? I'd much rather be there. Oh, much rather. Yeah. Drinking whiskey, having cigars. I mean,
3: the show must go on.
4: You think Uncle Dick will leave you the ranch?
2: I got it.
3: Herein
2: lies. By the way, Ralph. Excellent question. Let me tell you the big problem. Uncle
3: it's
2: Dick.
3: Not his.
2: Uncle Dick. Yeah, but Tattoo Dave. Uncle Dick married this gal that he was with for many, many years, and I'm not getting into why or any of that crap, and it's not because she was impregnated. You know, she's an older gal. She just had a big old birthday a few months ago. The bottom line here is that she had the plantation there in Dayton, Nevada, way before Uncle Dick. And I tried to tell him this a while ago. I said, yeah, but you're married now, and so you and oh, he will have none of that. No, it's her. You friggin' Republicans. Okay. It has nothing to do with my political stature. It is common sense.
3: And the
2: fact that I've been screwed over by ex-wife and cost me hundreds of thousands of dollars. And so I'm thinking, you know, a little quid pro quo. and if indeed, it really is your joint as well. He doesn't look at it. See, this is why Uncle Dick is a good man. He doesn't look at it that way. I understand that. Even though, you know, I'm flipping about it and so on, it is her place. He would never go to court. It's like if she leaves it to her kids, in answer to your question, Tattoo Dave, or is it Ralph? Both of you. Here's the bottom line. Wouldn't that be great if he would leave it to me? However, he will probably outlive me. So it's meaningless.
3: But will he outlive Mark?
2: No one outlives Mark.
3: All right. Well, Mark's going to leave it to Mark.
2: Mark sees you, boy. Yeah. Do you think after all the hell, wouldn't that be the greatest?
3: He's going to leave it to Mark, and he's going to take the washer and dryer out.
2: I got
3: to
2: tell you, Tattoo Dave, wouldn't that be the greatest thing if Gail, who has hated Mark for many, many years now, left everything to Mark? I think that'd be the greatest. Tom, anything to wrap this up? Let me just go on record. Tom Omer. Love you dearly. One of the good guys. Makes me feel better when you're around. I'm going to double down on this. Next time I'm in Northern Nevada, you need to be... I promise you, you need to be there with Jim Clark, the train man.
3: I will bring him.
2: Oh, yeah. Okay.
3: I'm coming.
2: I'm coming.
5: We'll ride our Harleys up there.
3: Yes, so, I'm in.
5: How long will it take Marty to ride there?
3: 4 days.
2: why is that?
3: Tom and I will be there in 5 days.
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6: Iran, it's your move. I'm Daria Albinger, Fox News. The U.S. is waiting on Iran as that nation's government reviews the latest U.S. peace proposal. And tensions remain high in the Strait of Hormuz.
7: The White House says that as they're waiting for this, the ceasefire is still holding at this time. There's also a lot of other military activity taking place. U.S. Central Command releasing footage of a U.S. fighter jet disabling two Iranian oil tankers trying to breach the American blockade. CENTCOM also says that American forces have redirected 58 commercial vessels and disabled 4 since April 13th. One senior British official telling Fox the HMS Dragon Type 45 destroyer now is in the Gulf. The UK's Ministry of Defense today says that the ship will support efforts to clear mines and protect ships.
6: That's Fox's Alex Hogan at the White House. CENTCOM says the ceasefire is still in place, but the U.S. naval blockade is going to remain in effect. The FAA is looking into the deadly incident last night at Denver International Airport, a Frontier Airlines flight taking off hit and killed a woman who authorities say trespassed onto the tarmac. More from Fox's Max Gordon.
8: Frontier Flight 4345 was hurtling down the runway, taking off for Los Angeles, when they struck a person who had gotten out onto the runway. Here's radio traffic right after the collision.
9: We just hit somebody. We have an engine fire.
8: Smoke was reported in the cabin, and passengers were evacuated via slides as a precautionary measure. The Airbus A321 was carrying 224 passengers and 7 crew members. Airport officials say they checked the fence line after the incident, finding it intact. The identity of the person, though, is still unknown. And the runway where the incident took place was shut down for a time so investigators could do their work. But according to airport officials, the accident scene has now been cleared and the runway is back open.
6: 12 passengers reported minor injuries. Some of them were taken to area hospitals. And that investigation into the incident continues. 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
10: 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Download it now.
6: President Trump says he isn't worried at this point about a hantavirus outbreak in the U.S., but concern is growing over the potentially deadly respiratory illness. The rare rodent-borne disease was recently at the center of an outbreak aboard a cruise ship with 6 Americans on board. They're being monitored. None have tested positive so far for the virus. But health officials in several states are closely monitoring passengers, some who have already been disembarked and returned home.
14: The hantavirus-hit cruise ship MV Hondius is expected to arrive in Spain's Canary Islands tomorrow. And once there, U.S. health officials will help evacuate 17 Americans who have been on board. Thankfully, they haven't shown any symptoms of the hantavirus, according to the University of Nebraska Medical Center, where those Americans will be closely monitored. Doctors will be looking for signs of fever, headaches, muscle aches, and nausea. Before the virus was detected, the ship's operator says more than 24 people from across the globe, including the U.S., had already left the ship.
6: Fox's Hebe Cotton. Health officials believe a Dutch couple may have contracted the virus during a bird-watching excursion. That outbreak has left at least 3 people dead. A congressional hearing next week will look into claims that the Biden administration's health officials ignored COVID-19 vaccine safety signals. Senator Ron Johnson of Wisconsin on Fox's Saturday in America says a former FDA researcher was shut down after her findings flagged possible side effects.
15: Instead of pinning a medal on her chest and saying thank you, I mean, we wanted to know of any kind of safety signals, they shunned her off to the side. Even though month after month she continued to run these data runs showing more and more safety signals on serious adverse events, they finally told her to cease and desist.
6: Democrats reject the claims, saying vaccine side effects are monitored and investigated and that there's no evidence that federal health officials deliberately covered up safety concerns. I'm Daria Albinger. This is Fox News.
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0: Missed the morning news with Matt and Rob? Let's catch you.
1: You know, we love love here at the morning news.
2: So true.
1: And we know that good communication is key to a strong relationship. But the experts say there are some phrases that are big-time red flags. And if your partner is using them frequently, that relationship might not last. One of the phrases, I'll just do it myself.
2: That can be bad.
1: Must be nice. It's another phrase.
2: Must be.
1: I'm used to it.
2: I'll just do it myself. I'm used to it. Must be nice to not have to do that.
1: Yeah. Don't overwork yourself.
2: Don't overwork yourself. I'll just do it myself. I'm used to it.
1: Yeah. Must be nice.
2: I'm fine.
1: I'm fine.
2: Yeah.
1: Don't overwork yourself.
2: But what if you really are fine?
1: Like, as long as you're fine.
2: What if in the moment that is the best word to describe yourself?
1: Sometimes fine is fine.
2: Hey, I'm fine.
1: Right.
2: This one, you remembered? That's shocking.
1: That's shocking.
2: All right, well, that one is just, that's mean.
1: Oh, yeah, that's just, yeah, that's not passive-aggressive. That's bordering on aggressive-aggressive.
2: You're right, like always.
1: Uh-huh, yeah. You're right. I'm fine, personally.
2: I'm sure you did.
1: Don't overwork yourself.
2: And you're great. I know.
1: You're great, I know. You're right, like always.
2: The experts say these phrases might seem harmless, even polite on the surface. Well, some of them might be. There's some that are obviously not polite.
1: Yeah, no. That's shocking being
2: but
1: the worst one.
2: Undercutting sarcasm or resentment can lie beneath and can be harmful overall to the relationship.
1: Yeah, that doesn't sound very good. Must be nice.
2: You remembered. That's shocking.
1: Yeah, that's just wrong.
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6: U.S. allies on the move. I'm Deborah Valentine, Fox News. As tensions rise in the Strait of Hormuz, U.S. allies are sending forces to the region. Fox's Lucas Tomlinson is in Dubai, the United Arab Emirates, with details.
7: A senior British official tells Fox the U.K. is getting in on the action, dispatching a Type 45 destroyer to the region. HMS Dragon, one of only three destroyers that are seaworthy right now for the Royal Navy. It has air defense capability, but cannot launch land attack missiles like our destroyers fire those Tomahawk cruise missiles. The U.S. has 74 destroyers, the U.K. just six. And the French have also sent their only aircraft carrier to the Red Sea after a recent transit through the Suez Canal. It's not clear what our ultimate destination is, but our jets could be welcomed to help open up the Strait of Hormuz and get some of the more than 1,500 commercial ships stranded in the Persian Gulf out.
6: U.S. forces disabled two Iranian tankers trying to run the blockade of Iranian ports, and CENTCOM says the blockade remains firmly in place. A trespasser struck and killed by a Frontier airline flight on the tarmac at Denver International Airport late Friday. Fox's Madeline Rivera reports.
8: The collision forcing the flight to abort takeoff as it was heading for Los Angeles. The FAA now out with a statement, and they say during departure from Denver International Airport to LAX, Frontier Airlines Flight 4345 struck a person on runway 17L. The Airbus A321 evacuated passengers using emergency slides. The incident occurred at approximately 11:30 p.m. local time. The FAA is investigating. In audio from air traffic control, a pilot can be heard reporting the incident and alerting about an engine fire. Frontier says there was smoke in the cabin, but airport officials say the Denver Fire Department quickly put that fire out. There were 224 passengers and seven crew members on board.
6: No identity yet on the person killed. 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
6: Officials in at least six states are monitoring for hantavirus infections following an outbreak aboard a cruise ship. Here's Fox's Chanley Painter.
17: The cruise ship impacted by the deadly hantavirus outbreak will disembark in the Canary Islands off the coast of Africa. The World Health Organization is reassuring people that there's no risk to the public. There are more than 140 passengers and crew aboard the ship, where three people died earlier, but officials say no one is currently showing signs of the hantavirus. 17 Americans on the ship will now be flown to Nebraska, where they'll quarantine and be monitored by a CDC team. Officials in six states are also monitoring nine other Americans who left the boat early.
6: Argentinian investigators have claimed that they believe the outbreak originated from a Dutch couple while on a bird-watching trip. Ahead of the upcoming World Cup matches in 16 host cities across Canada, Mexico, and the U.S., Department of Homeland Security Secretary Mark Wayne Mullen says the U.S. is not as prepared as it could have been for the upcoming World Cup. On Fox's My View with Lara Trump, he blames Democrats for holding up funding due to the partial government shutdown.
18: They took the ability away from us to be able to be as proactive. And if you're not proactive, you start being reactive at some point. And so there is a little bit of this that we're having to react to, because of the amount of personnel we lost because of the political theater the Democrats decided to play with the Department of Homeland.
6: President Trump signed legislation to fund the department, a bill that did not resume funding for ICE and CBP. The 2026 FIFA World Cup will be held from June 11th to July 19th, featuring 48 teams, 104 matches in 16 host cities across Canada, Mexico, and the U.S. Atlanta Braves Hall of Fame manager Bobby Cox has died at the age of 84. He suffered a stroke in 2019. Cox managed the Braves in the 1990s, leading the team to a World Series victory in 1995. I'm Deborah Valentine. This is Fox News.
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20: These were unprovoked attacks from Iran using small boats, missiles, and drones against three U.S. destroyers who President Trump says took care of business. The U.S. struck the sites at Bandar Abbas and Keshem Port, also the Kargan naval checkpoint, whereas the vessels Iran was targeting are USS Truxtun, the USS Mason, and the USS Rafael Peralta.
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0: Thanks.
1: My neighbor Donna searched her name in a state database. First try. She found an $847 security deposit from an apartment she lived back in the 90s. The state's been holding it for her this entire time. All she had to do was ask for it. The National Association of Unclaimed Property Administrators say there's $70 billion in unclaimed money sitting with state treasuries. AI will find yours in 5 minutes. 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
7: 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Bryce Turang goes deep. And a high fly ball deep left field. Gary Sanchez matches Bowers again. Number five for Sanchez. Fly ball left center field. This is well struck. It's back there. It is gone. Jake Bowers' hot streak continues.
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7: Tragedy on the runway. I'm Chris DeMeo, Fox News. A Frontier Airlines plane struck and killed a person on the runway at Denver International Airport late Friday night after the person climbed the airport's perimeter fence. Fox's Max Gordon has more.
8: Frontier Flight 4345 was hurtling down the runway, taking off for Los Angeles, when they struck a person who had gotten out onto the runway. Here's radio traffic right after the collision.
9: We just hit somebody. We have an engine fire.
8: Smoke was reported in the cabin, and passengers were evacuated via slides as a precautionary measure. The Airbus A321 was carrying 224 passengers and 7 crew members. Airport officials say they checked the fence line after the incident, finding it intact. The identity of the person, though, is still unknown. And the runway where the incident took place was shut down for a time so investigators could do their work. But according to airport officials, the accident scene has now been cleared and the runway is back open.
7: 12 people reported with minor injuries. A fighting flares up again between the U.S. and Iran as Washington awaits word from Tehran on a peace proposal.
10: Now, all was calm today in the UAE after 3 different missile and drone attacks from Iran earlier this week, and after U.S. destroyers came under attack in the Strait of Hormuz on 2 separate occasions. On the latter, Secretary of State Marco Rubio said U.S. forces launched a...
11: Only stupid countries don't shoot back when you're shot at, and we're not a stupid country.
10: And a senior British official telling our own Brett Baer the U.K. is getting in on the action, dispatching a Type 45 destroyer to the region. HMS Dragon has air defense capability, but cannot launch land attack missiles like our destroyers fire those Tomahawk cruise missiles. And the French have sent their only aircraft carrier to the Red Sea after a recent transit through the Suez Canal.
7: That's Fox's Lucas Tomlinson reporting from Dubai. A deal is yet to be made between the U.S. and Iran, but the ceasefire reportedly continues. 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
7: Nearly a dozen people were injured on Saturday after a boat reportedly exploded in North Miami Beach.
14: Miami-Dade Fire Rescue, along with Coast Guard and FWC, responded to reports of a possible boat explosion on the water and multiple injuries.
7: Miami-Dade Fire Rescue Battalion Chief Juan Arias. Officials in at least six states are monitoring for hantavirus infections following an outbreak on a cruise ship.
16: The cruise ship impacted by the deadly hantavirus outbreak will disembark in the Canary Islands off the coast of Africa. The World Health Organization is reassuring people that there's no risk to the public. There are more than 140 passengers and crew aboard the ship, where three people died earlier, but officials say no one is currently showing signs of the hantavirus. 17 Americans on the ship will now be flown to Nebraska, where they'll quarantine and be monitored by a CDC team. Officials in six states are also monitoring nine other Americans who left the boat early.
7: That's Fox's Chanley Painter. It's believed the outbreak originated from a Dutch couple while on a birdwatching trip. A suicide bomber and gunman killed 12 police officers in an attack on a security post in Pakistan. They detonated an explosives-filled truck. Meantime, a former Atlanta Braves manager has died.
17: The team announced today that Hall of Fame manager Bobby Cox has died. Cox had short stints with the Braves and the Toronto Blue Jays in the 70s and 80s before returning to Atlanta in 1990. The Braves won 14 straight division titles and a World Series championship in 1995, the last year that Ted Turner owned the team. Turner died on Wednesday at the age of 87. Bobby Cox ended his career in 2010, ranking fourth in all-time wins. Bobby Cox was 84 years old.
7: Fox's John Scott. I'm Chris DeMayo. This is Fox News.
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1: Our This Day stories are heard on WKZO Kalamazoo, Michigan, and WTAQ Green Bay, Wisconsin. The Reverend Myron Daugherty was part of the temperance movement, churches that would campaign against alcoholism. Two saloon-going men kidnapped the Reverend's son at gunpoint. They made him drink at the local saloon and then left him passed out on the front steps of his father's church on Sunday morning. The Reverend Daugherty was so disgusted that he couldn't lead that Sunday's church service. A woman from the congregation volunteered to speak in his place, Juliet Calhoun. She talked about the importance of mothers raising their children and giving them a strong moral compass. Back then, it was unheard of for a woman to give a sermon. Albion, Michigan, celebrated the first Mother's Day on this day, May 10th, 1877. And on this day, give thanks to your mother. I'm Chris Conley.
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14: An airport fatality. I'm Deborah Valentine, Fox News. A Frontier Airlines plane struck and killed a person on the runway at Denver International Airport late Friday night after the person climbed the airport's fence. Fox Business Network's Max Gordon has the details.
15: Frontier Flight 4345 was hurtling down the runway, taking off for Los Angeles, when they struck a person who had gotten out onto the runway. Here's radio traffic right after the collision.
16: We just hit somebody. We have an engine fire.
15: Smoke was reported in the cabin, and passengers were evacuated via slides as a precautionary measure. The Airbus A321 was carrying 224 passengers and 7 crew members. Airport officials say they checked the fence line after the incident, finding it intact. The identity of the person, though, is still unknown. And the runway where the incident took place was shut down for a time so investigators could do their work. But according to airport officials, the accident scene has now been cleared and the runway is back open.
14: 5 of 12 injured passengers were taken to local hospitals. Tensions remain high in the Strait of Hormuz as allies send support to the region. Fox's Alex Hogan has details from the White House.
17: U.S. Central Command said American forces have redirected 58 commercial vessels and disabled 4 since April 13th. CENTCOM also releasing footage of the U.S. military striking and disabling 2 Iranian oil tankers trying to breach the American blockade. One senior British official tells Fox the HMS Dragon Type 45 destroyer now is in the Gulf to protect ships in the waterway. The U.K.'s Ministry of Defense today explains that the ship will support efforts to clear mines and again protect ships. Britain and France have talked about this multinational coalition that they're going to try to create to protect ships in the waterway after the conflict wraps up.
14: Iran claims it's taking its time considering the latest U.S. peace proposal and has no deadline for responding to it. 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
14: Officials in at least six states are monitoring for hantavirus infections following an outbreak aboard a cruise ship.
22: The cruise ship impacted by the deadly hantavirus outbreak will disembark in the Canary Islands off the coast of Africa. The World Health Organization is reassuring people that there's no risk to the public. There are more than 140 passengers and crew aboard the ship, where three people died earlier, but officials say no one is currently showing signs of the hantavirus. 17 Americans on the ship will now be flown to Nebraska, where they'll quarantine and be monitored by a CDC team. Officials in six states are also monitoring nine other Americans who left the boat early.
14: Fox's Chanley Painter with that report. Are we alone in the universe? President Donald Trump says you can decide with newly declassified government documents about unexplained sightings. Fox's Jared Halpern has more from the White House.
23: The Pentagon began releasing previously classified files about UFOs, or as the government calls them, unidentified aerial phenomena. The batch of records includes photographs of strange-looking lights and flying objects appearing to defy the understandings of physics. Records also include testimony from military aviators and transcripts of Apollo 17 astronauts discussing odd sightings. President Trump says the declassification is an effort for complete and maximum transparency, adding people can decide for themselves what the hell is going on. At the White House, Jared Halpern, Fox News.
14: Directors of the Minnesota nonprofit We Push for Peace allegedly used $6.5 million of charitable monies to fund a lavish lifestyle. The allegations are contained in a civil lawsuit announced by the state's attorney general, Keith Ellison. There's been no response to the suit from the nonprofit's former directors. I'm Deborah Valentine. This is Fox News.
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0: politics. Miss the morning news with Matt and Rob? Let's catch
1: up. Don't you hate when you're expecting a shipment full of your medication and instead you get a box of severed arms and fingers?
2: Yeah, the first couple of times it happened to me was like, all right, mistakes happen.
1: Right, and then the third time it happened.
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1: Come on.
2: I got no room for all this stuff.
1: If you find this situation relatable, you're probably a Kentucky woman who was expecting a medicine delivery, opening up her package to discover... yes, severed human arms and fingers on ice. She received the gruesome surprise at her home last Wednesday in Hopkinsville, Kentucky, and according to the New York Times. She called 911 immediately, as you probably would in this situation, I suppose. And according to the New York Times, said in the 911 call, we were expecting a delivery of urgent medication that was flown in into a Nashville airport. They delivered two boxes, opened up one box, turned out to be... human body parts for transplant. Says we're trying to figure out where it goes. We don't want to be in possession of body parts that don't belong to us, says the woman to the police on the 911 call.
2: Well, yeah.
1: That's good thinking there. Emergency responders called the coroner to retrieve the two arms and four fingers. They took the limbs to the local morgue. Not clear what courier delivered that package. But they said that the body parts originated in Nashville, Tennessee, were slated to be delivered to a school or hospital for surgical training, apparently. The coroner maintained that anybody who finds themselves in a similar situation, so if you find yourself with a box of severed human body parts on your porch, you should call the authorities and avoid any extreme measures.
2: So just call the authorities and wait.
1: Yeah.
2: Let them deal with it.
1: Yeah.
2: All right.
1: Probably.
2: Don't put them in the freezer along with your frozen burritos, Dwayne Roberts.
1: Don't do that. Okay. Don't do it.
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0: Markley, Van Camp, and Robbins.
1: There is something he is doing now that the Treasury Secretary, Scott Bessent, was not doing last week, which is sort of saying, well, in their heart of hearts, people know. Scott Bessent, who I generally like, but man, I was getting nervous about him a couple weeks ago. He was like, well, in their heart of hearts, people feel pretty good about the economy. No, they don't, dude. You got it. You have to confront that. Mm-hmm. And gas prices are front and center for everybody as a gauge of how they are doing personally. That's a real thing that you have to confront.
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4: U.S.-Iran squabbles continue. I'm Chris DeMeo, Fox News. Fighting flares up again between the U.S. and Iran as Washington awaits an answer from Tehran on a peace proposal.
5: Now, all was calm today in the UAE after three different missile and drone attacks from Iran earlier this week, and after U.S. destroyers came under attack in the Strait of Hormuz on two separate occasions. On the latter, Secretary of State Marco Rubio said U.S. forces launched a...
6: Only stupid countries don't shoot back when you're shot at, and we're not a stupid country.
5: And a senior British official telling our own Brett Baer the UK is getting in on the action, dispatching a Type 45 destroyer to the region. HMS Dragon has air defense capability, but cannot launch land attack missiles like our destroyers fire those Tomahawk cruise missiles. And the French have sent their only aircraft carrier to the Red Sea after a recent transit through the Suez Canal.
4: That's Fox's Lucas Tomlinson. A Frontier Airlines plane struck and killed a person on the runway at Denver Airport late Friday night after the person climbed the airport's perimeter fence.
7: Frontier Flight 4345 was hurtling down the runway, taking off for Los Angeles, when they struck a person who had gotten out onto the runway. Here's radio traffic right after the collision.
8: We just hit somebody. We have an engine fire.
7: Smoke was reported in the cabin, and passengers were evacuated via slides as a precautionary measure. The Airbus A321 was carrying 224 passengers and seven crew members. Airport officials say they checked the fence line after the incident, finding it intact. The identity of the person, though, is still unknown. And the runway where the incident took place was shut down for a time so investigators could do their work. But according to airport officials, the accident scene has now been cleared and the runway is back open.
4: That's Fox's Max Gordon. North Korea updating its constitution to require an automatic nuclear strike if Kim Jong-un is assassinated. The change reportedly comes after Iran's supreme leader was killed by Israel in an airstrike. 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
4: Nearly a dozen people injured Saturday after a boat exploded in North Miami Beach.
12: Miami-Dade Fire Rescue, along with Coast Guard and FWC, responded to reports of a possible boat explosion on the water and multiple injuries.
4: Miami-Dade Fire Rescue Battalion Chief Juan Arreyes. A cruise ship stricken by a new Hanta virus outbreak arrives to Spain's Canary Islands as passengers wait to begin deboarding and embark on their journey home.
13: The Hanta virus plagued MV Hondius arrives off the coast of the Canary Islands. There are more than 140 passengers and crew on board. They're expected to begin disembark in a few hours from now, then going straight to the airport. 8 cases of Hanta virus have been linked to the ship and 3 people have died. 17 Americans on the ship will now be flown to Nebraska to be monitored by a CDC team.
4: Fox's Chanley Painter. Officials from the World Health Organization are saying the disease, which comes from rodents, is not easily contractable. Well, Sunday is Mother's Day.
14: Celebrations paying tribute to maternal figures can be traced back to the ancient Greeks, but it wasn't until 1908 that the idea spread in the U.S. It all started after activist Anna Jarvis sent hundreds of carnations to her late mother's West Virginia church to celebrate her life and legacy. In 1914, President Woodrow Wilson declared the second Sunday in May as a public expression of our love and reverence for the mothers of our country. And while you can't put a price tag on love, it seems Americans are rolling out the red carpet to show mom how much she matters. The National Retail Federation revealing Mother's Day spending this year is expected to hit a record $38 billion. Kristen Goodwin, Fox News.
4: A suicide bomber and gunman killed 12 police officers in an attack on a security post in Pakistan, detonating an explosives-filled vehicle. I'm Chris DeMayo. This is Fox News.
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0: My neighbor Donna searched her name in a state database. First try. She found an $847 security deposit from an apartment she lived back in the 90s. The state's been holding it for her this entire time. All she had to do was ask for it. The National Association of Unclaimed Property Administrators say there's $70 billion in unclaimed money sitting with state treasuries. AI will find yours in 5 minutes. 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
5: A virus-laden cruise ship docks. I'm Deborah Valentine, Fox News. A cruise ship stricken by a new hantavirus outbreak arrives at Spain's Canary Islands as passengers await deboarding and embark on their journey home. Fox's Chanley Painter has the latest.
6: The hantavirus-plagued MV Hondius arrives off the coast of the Canary Islands. There are more than 140 passengers and crew on board. They're expected to begin to disembark in a few hours from now, then going straight to the airport. 8 cases of hantavirus have been linked to the ship, and 3 people have died. 17 Americans on the ship will now be flown to Nebraska to be monitored by a CDC team.
5: Officials from the World Health Organization say the disease stems from rodents. New Jersey health officials are monitoring 2 residents after potential hantavirus exposure linked to the cruise ship. Tensions remain high in the Strait of Hormuz as allies send support to the region. Fox's Alex Hogan has details from the White House.
7: U.S. Central Command says American forces have redirected 58 commercial vessels and disabled 4 since April 13th. CENTCOM also releasing footage of the U.S. military striking and disabling 2 Iranian oil tankers trying to breach the American blockade. One senior British official tells Fox the HMS Dragon Type 45 destroyer now is in the Gulf to protect ships in the waterway. The U.K.'s Ministry of Defense today explains that the ship will support efforts to clear mines and, again, protect ships. Britain and France have talked about this multinational coalition that they're going to try to create to protect ships in the waterway after the conflict wraps up.
5: Iran claims it's in no hurry to consider the latest U.S. peace proposal. North Korean leaders approve a constitutional amendment that would require a retaliatory nuclear strike if leader Kim Jong-un is assassinated. It comes after an Israeli strike killed Iran's supreme leader. 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
5: Are we alone in the universe? President Trump says you can decide with newly declassified government documents about unexplained sightings. Fox's Jared Halpern has more from the White House.
15: The Pentagon began releasing previously classified files about UFOs, or as the government calls them, unidentified aerial phenomena. The batch of records includes photographs of strange-looking lights and flying objects appearing to defy the understandings of physics. Records also include testimony from military aviators and transcripts of Apollo 17 astronauts discussing odd sightings. President Trump says the declassification is an effort for complete and maximum transparency, adding people can decide for themselves what the hell is going on. At the White House, Jared Halpern, Fox News.
5: Directors of the Minnesota nonprofit We Push for Peace allegedly used $6.5 million of charitable monies to fund a lavish lifestyle. The allegations are contained in a civil lawsuit announced by the state's attorney general, Keith Ellison, Friday. There's been no response to the lawsuit from the nonprofit's former directors. Today's the day to cheer on the woman who brought you into the world. Fox's Kristen Goodwin breaks down the history of Mother's Day.
16: Celebrations paying tribute to maternal figures can be traced back to the ancient Greeks, but it wasn't until 1908 that the idea spread in the U.S. It all started after activist Anna Jarvis sent hundreds of carnations to her late mother's West Virginia church to celebrate her life and legacy. In 1914, President Woodrow Wilson declared the second Sunday in May as a public expression of our love and reverence for the mothers of our country. And while you can't put a price tag on love, it seems Americans are rolling out the red carpet to show mom how much she matters. The National Retail Federation revealing Mother's Day spending this year is expected to hit a record $38 billion. Kristen Goodwin, Fox News.
5: I'm Deborah Valentine. This is Fox News.
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0: Politics. Miss the morning news with Matt and Rob? Let's catch you.
1: A United Airlines flight attendant busted for being drunk on a flight from San Francisco to London. 56-year-old veteran flight attendant admitted to chugging vodka to calm down.
2: To calm down.
1: While working the long-haul flight.
2: Wow.
1: Paramedics met the plane at Heathrow after crew noticed her slurred speech. She was walking not real well.
2: No, you don't say.
1: Tests showed she was 10 times over the legal alcohol limit for air crew.
2: No way.
1: Yes. Tests showed a blood alcohol level of 216 milligrams compared to the UK aviation limit of 20.
3: Which, of course, was in force because this was taking off from London.
1: She pled guilty to performing an aviation duty while intoxicated, avoided jail, paid a fine, resigned. Her lawyer said she'd been under emotional strain, deeply regrets her actions, admitted to chugging vodka to calm down.
2: I think she took it right off the cart. She definitely did. She definitely did.
1: Yeah, but it's just those little bottles.
2: Well, yeah, she probably did a couple of them.
1: How many would you have chugged?
2: Probably like seven.
1: I wonder. Or did she bring on her own because she knew it was a long haul?
2: She had a flask of one of those. I bet it was...
1: Otherwise, was she just popping those little screw caps off as many bottles as she could?
2: What do you think? What's that, like, really low quality vodka that you get at the very bottom of the shelf? You know what I'm talking
1: Fleischmann's?
2: About?
1: Fleischmann's?
2: No, worse.
1: Oh.
2: Worse than Fleischmann's.
1: Okay.
2: It's like some...
1: The Admiral?
2: Something like that.
1: Something like that?
2: You think she had the Admiral in the purse?
1: Fleischmann's or the Admiral?
2: Hell maybe. Yeah, dude.
1: Quite
2: That's
1: possible.
2: A bad idea.
1: Or she had seven little open vodka bottles all at once, just
2: right in the mouth. Yeah.
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6: U.S.-Iran squabbles continue. I'm Chris DeMeo, Fox News. Fighting flares up again between the U.S. and Iran as Washington awaits an answer from Tehran on a peace proposal.
7: Now, all was calm today in the UAE after three different missile and drone attacks from Iran earlier this week, and after U.S. destroyers came under attack in the Strait of Hormuz on two separate occasions. On the latter, Secretary of State Marco Rubio said U.S. forces launched
8: Only stupid countries don't shoot back when you're shot at, and we're not a stupid country.
7: And a senior British official telling our own Brett Baer the U.K. is getting in on the action, dispatching a Type 45 destroyer to the region. HMS Dragon has air defense capability, but cannot launch land attack missiles like our destroyers fire those Tomahawk cruise missiles. And the French have sent their only aircraft carrier to the Red Sea after a recent transit through the Suez Canal.
6: That's Fox's Lucas Tomlinson. A Frontier Airlines plane struck and killed a person on the runway at Denver International Airport late Friday after the person climbed the airport's perimeter fence.
9: Frontier Flight 4345 was hurtling down the runway, taking off for Los Angeles, when they struck a person who had gotten out onto the runway. Here's radio traffic right after the collision.
10: We just hit somebody. We have an engine fire.
9: Smoke was reported in the cabin, and passengers were evacuated via slides as a precautionary measure. The Airbus A321 was carrying 224 passengers and seven crew members. Airport officials say they checked the fence line after the incident, finding it intact. The identity of the person, though, is still unknown. And the runway where the incident took place was shut down for a time so investigators could do their work. But according to airport officials, the accident scene has now been cleared and the runway is back open.
6: Fox's Max Gordon. 12 people sustained minor injuries. North Korea updating its constitution to require an automatic nuclear strike if Kim Jong-un is assassinated. The change reportedly comes after Iran's supreme leader was killed by an Israeli airstrike. 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
6: Nearly a dozen people were injured Saturday after a boat exploded in North Miami Beach.
13: Miami-Dade Fire Rescue, along with Coast Guard and FWC, responded to reports of a possible boat explosion on the water and multiple injuries.
6: Miami-Dade Fire Rescue Battalion Chief Juan Arreyes. A cruise ship stricken by a new hantavirus outbreak arrives to Spain's Canary Islands as passengers wait to begin deboarding and embark on their journey home.
12: The hantavirus plagued MV Hondius arrives off the coast of the Canary Islands. There are more than 140 passengers and crew on board. They're expected to begin disembark in a few hours from now, then going straight to the airport. 8 cases of hantavirus have been linked to the ship and 3 people have died. 17 Americans on the ship will now be flown to Nebraska to be monitored by a CDC team.
6: Fox's Chanley Painter. Officials from the World Health Organization are saying the disease, which comes from rodents, is not easily contractable. Today is Mother's Day.
14: Celebrations paying tribute to maternal figures can be traced back to the ancient Greeks, but it wasn't until 1908 that the idea spread in the U.S. It all started after activist Anna Jarvis sent hundreds of carnations to her late mother's West Virginia church to celebrate her life and legacy. In 1914, President Woodrow Wilson declared the second Sunday in May as a public expression of our love and reverence for the mothers of our country. And while you can't put a price tag on love, it seems Americans are rolling out the red carpet to show mom how much she matters. The National Retail Federation revealing Mother's Day spending this year is expected to hit a record $38 billion. Kristen Goodwin, Fox News.
6: A suicide bomber and gunman killed 12 police officers in an attack on a security post in Pakistan, detonating an explosives-filled vehicle. I'm Chris DeMeo. This is Fox News.
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17: And a drive right center field. It's back. It is way back and gone. Bryce Turang goes deep. And a high fly ball deep left field. Gary Sanchez matches Bowers again. Number 5 for Sanchez. Fly ball left center field. This is well struck. It's back there. It is gone. Jake Bowers' hot streak continues.
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1: Our This Day stories are heard on WKZO Kalamazoo, Michigan, and WTAQ Green Bay, Wisconsin. The Reverend Myron Daugherty was part of the temperance movement, churches that would campaign against alcoholism. Two saloon-going men kidnapped the Reverend's son at gunpoint. They made him drink at the local saloon and then left him passed out on the front steps of his father's church on Sunday morning. The Reverend Daugherty was so disgusted that he couldn't lead that Sunday's church service. A woman from the congregation volunteered to speak in his place, Juliet Calhoun. She talked about the importance of mothers raising their children and giving them a strong moral compass. Back then it was unheard of for a woman to give a sermon. Albion, Michigan, celebrated the first Mother's Day on this day, May 10th, 1877. And on this day, give thanks to your mother. I'm Chris Conley.
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11: Also, tell the folk that Iran killed 42,000 innocent protesters who didn't have guns, who didn't have weapons. 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

0: Good morning and welcome to New Weekend. I'm Rachel Charniak. Brown County and C. Rice have agreed on a 60-year lease to facilitate relocation of the Green Bay coal piles. It was on April 21st that the Brown County Board of Supervisors approved the port lease agreement with C. Rice Terminals, LLC, subject to any minor non-material changes to the lease that the parties may agree to. Following continued discussion and final review, the parties have reached agreement on the final leasing language. I spoke to Green Bay Mayor Eric Gengrich after the announcement was made on Thursday.
1: What was kind of your thought process with this agreement finally being finalized?
2: Yeah, I mean, we've had a number of milestones along the way, but this is really the biggest and sort of most final one from a contractual or legal point of view. So just really excited about it and grateful to the county and C. Rice, state of Wisconsin, federal government. So many partners came together ultimately to make this happen. So just thrilled that that we have that final agreement now in place.
1: And I know that the contract kind of talk started in April, and then I think it was supposed to technically be finalized a couple of days ago. Do you know what kind of happened within that time frame?
2: Yeah, I mean, I'm not privy to those discussions. That was really more of a county and C. Rice discussion, but, you know, just thrilled that it got done.
1: Sure. Yeah. So do you know what kind of happened now going forward? Like, when can people maybe start expecting to see some stuff moving around?
2: Yeah, well, certainly a lot of stuff already happening out at the port site, the former Pulliam site. As far as, you know, when things will start happening at the C. Rice Mason Street site, that's still a few years off. Because it really is going to take a number of years for the port site to be suitable for the relocation of salt piles, which then will allow for the coal piles to get relocated out to a different site closer to the mouth of the bay. So, you know, it's going to be a few years, but, you know, we've waited about 100. Hopefully we can be patient with the next few, but we can see the light at the end of the tunnel for sure.
1: Yeah, and tell me real quick about the economic impact that's going to happen.
2: Yeah, so, I mean, the Port of Green Bay probably has some of those stats. For us, you know, we really look at, of course, the port activity, but also what's possible now with 35 acres of waterfront property that will be fresh for redevelopment here in the next few years. So I think, honestly, you know, you're looking at the possibility of, you know, multitudes of hundreds of millions of dollars of property value being generated there. And then, you know, more tangibly, I think, you know, better access to our waterfront, more public amenities, hopefully some nice mixed-use development, potentially a passenger rail station. That's still something that is really in the works to extend passenger rail service from Milwaukee to Green Bay. A lot of planning, of course, needs to happen to see all of that through, but we're looking forward to, you know, engaging in that in earnest in the near future.
0: For over 125 years, that coal has sat on the west side bank of the Fox River. Now the economic impact is anticipated to be about $217 million annually. C. Rice will move salt piles to the Pulliam site, making room for the coal to start being stored at its Fox River terminals. That's expected to happen once construction of the new port at the Pulliam site is done, which is expected to take about a year or two. C. Rice says it plans to redevelop 10 acres of mixed use, and the remaining 25 acres will be for light industrial use.
3: It'll be a new development for us. The city's going to be helping us. We'll probably be looking to any other government agencies that could help us. We'll be looking for developers. So if anybody kind of has ideas on what we want to do at Mason Street, we're open to it.
0: That's C. Rice CEO Keith Hasselhoff. He also said, quote, "This is an important step forward in the effort to expand capacity at the Port of Green Bay, facilitate the relocation of the coal piles from the downtown Mason Street riverfront, and advance the community's longstanding goal of redeveloping the site," end quote. Flock Safety, an automatic license plate reader that police use to assist in helping with various crimes, has been getting some pushback in Northeast Wisconsin. A few weeks ago, Oshkosh originally renewed their contract, only to rescind it the next day due to security, safety, and a lack of trust within the system. Now, Appleton is following suit. I spoke with Appleton Mayor Jake Woodford after he announced Appleton's intent to discontinue using their services.
1: Start off by telling me a little bit about what led to this decision with wanting to end the contract with Flock.
4: Well, a number of factors were part of the consideration. Fundamentally, the issue comes down to the matter of trust. And our integrity as a municipality and as a police department and our trustworthiness in the eyes of the community that we serve is of paramount importance to us. And as more time has gone on and issues have come to light with the system that has been in use here and in many communities in our region, state, and across the country, and concerns have been brought forward by members of our community and others, that paired with some recent issues with Flock in other communities in Northeast Wisconsin, and the at least impression that there may have been inaccurate information provided to customers. All of that factored into the decision to take this step.
1: And you mentioned it might have to go through the council to officially make the decision. Is that for sure that it has to go to the council? Tell me a little bit more about that.
4: Yeah, so where we are right now is we are initiating the process of ending our use of Flock cameras in the city of Appleton, and we are evaluating what that process is going to have to look like, what that will require in terms of any outstanding use agreements that we have with the company, and if there are any aspects of this from a policy perspective that require action from the Common Council to end the use of the cameras, we would bring that forward to the Common Council at that time. But that is an outstanding question, and that is one place where Appleton is a little bit different from other communities, where communities have been in a process of either initiating a contract or renewing a contract, and that's where we've seen it in neighboring communities in Northeast Wisconsin. More often, they're in a renewal process, and that's when their common councils are reviewing it. Our situation is a little bit different in that we're in the middle of a term, so that's why the process requires further evaluation. And again, if we determine that council action will be required, of course, that'll be brought forward for the council to act on, but it's our intention to move forward in this process and ultimately end use of Flock safety products in Appleton.
1: So do you know how long, like, say if you do have to go through until, like, the end of whatever a contract may say, how long would that have to continue for?
4: That's exactly the kind of question that we're working our way through right now in consultation with the city attorney's office, and ultimately we'll engage with Flock Safety to determine that process moving forward. So that's exactly the kind of question we're working on addressing right now.
1: So there's not a specific date that it would have to be, like, up for renewal or anything like that?
4: I do not have that detail in front of me,
1: sure.
4: but of course in any terms of use, you'd have a set date, but our intention is to end the arrangement as soon as practicable.
1: Sure. And also in the statement that you provided, you talked about the potential of other different license plate recognition cameras potentially being installed. Mm-hmm. Have you looked into anything like that or any other, like, methods that could be used that Flock was doing before?
4: Well, my primary point in mentioning that is that I think it's important to recognize the utility of a piece of technology like automated license plate readers, and that is a very broad category of technology. And so the real point here is to draw the distinction between the technology of automated license plate readers and the particular platform that Flock Safety employs. It has proven a very, very useful tool for law enforcement to investigate crimes, to locate missing persons, to recover stolen property. And we have seen that in the city of Appleton as well. So the unfortunate aspect of this is that there is a lot of good that comes from these tools and use of these tools. And so by saying it's possible that there may be another system, and we will evaluate other options, is just to be clear that from my perspective, I see these as a useful and really instrumental part of what we do to keep our community safe. And it's really more a question of, is there another product and another platform that under public scrutiny and in the eyes of our police department can meet our needs and live up to our expectations.
5: And so with that, when you announced that it was likely that FLOC wasn't going to continue anymore, did you hear any feedback from the police department, either in favor or not?
4: Well, this decision was made in consultation with the chief of police in the city of Appleton. This is not some independent decision that I made on my own. And the thing is that I recognize the negative implications of losing a system like FLOC. But when we consider our use of tools, we have to consider the balance. And in this case, the concerns about the integrity of that system and of other and the processes and controls that other end users of that system are held to outside of our control, it just on the balance, I couldn't stand behind this product. And so I'm disappointed that we aren't able to continue to benefit from the good things that the system does. But unfortunately, it's just outweighed by the level of concern. And so that I would imagine is a shared sentiment among my colleagues in the police department.
0: And shortly after Appleton made the decision to stop using FLOC, Green Bay has clarified that they're still using them. Green Bay Police Chief Chris Davis says the license plate readers have helped tremendously in combating gun violence.
6: We've had cases where by the time the suspects get home from committing the act of gun violence in our city, we already know who they are, we know what their car is, and we can be there waiting for them.
0: All of this comes after a Menasha police officer used FLOC to track his ex-girlfriend, and a Milwaukee officer used it to track two victims. They're both facing charges. Chief Davis says Green Bay police keep tabs on who is accessing the information and why.
6: When they submit the search form, they have to specify what crime they're looking at. Going forward, we will require a case number so you can go back and refer to what case we were investigating when we made that search.
0: Green Bay currently has 42 FLOC devices in the city. Chief Davis says they are in visible spots and the city is not hiding their existence. DePere also uses FLOC technology. After massive flooding in Shiocton last month, teams from FEMA are on the ground. I spoke with FEMA spokesperson Nicole Wilson, who says they're talking with residents about how the floods affected them.
5: Give me just kind of the general overview of what you're seeing in Shiocton and what your kind of takeaway has been since you started looking at all the damage.
7: Yeah, so we've got multiple teams out here in the field today taking a look at some of the damage caused by those storms between April 13th and 23rd. And our teams are just talking to residents, getting an idea of how those storms affected them and their families, what that damage looks like, were they displaced from their homes, if they have insurance that will help them cover some of the cost to recover from these things. And so that's what our teams are out in the field doing. We are out with the state, we're out with the county, and we're all working together to get a gauge on what this storm did.
5: So while you've been talking to residents, is there any kind of common theme or what have they been telling you?
7: So certainly every disaster is different, and every disaster affects individual families differently. So nobody's story is going to be the same. So everybody who everybody who was affected by the storm has a different degree of what that looks like for them. So what we know is that obviously floods came through here. Some families were affected more deeply than others. Some had water in their homes. Others did not. And so we're just trying to get an idea of just what the overall picture is here, and let the people know that while FEMA assistance is not available at this time, what our teams are doing in coordination with our partners is collecting the data, seeing what that storm did to the community overall. The state will then take that data, turn it over to the governor, who will make a decision if he will make a request for a federal disaster declaration here.
5: Okay, so I just want to make sure I understand it correctly. So the governor has to reach out to you guys first before you start really making any decisions with regard to funding or anything. Is that right?
7: Yeah, so how the process works is first there is a disaster, and then the counties, you know, make a declaration that there is a disaster here in this county. The state then also declares that county a disaster area. And then they decide if they think the capacity to help this community recover is larger than what the state can handle. They reach out to us and say, hey, we think this might be bigger than what we can handle. Can you come in and help us just verify the damage here, validate these numbers? And then the governor will take a look at those numbers again. The governor and his team will take a look at those numbers. And, again, if the governor decides that this is beyond the state's capacity to help these communities recover, then he will likely make a request for a federal disaster declaration. If the president authorizes that declaration, then that will give FEMA the authority to come in and provide assistance to families. So there's a whole process here. These assessments that we're out here doing are a very, very necessary part of that process, and it's what the governor and the state will use to make that determination.
5: So while you're doing these assessments, what exactly are you looking for?
7: Yeah, so when we talk to a homeowner or a renter, we ask, you know, how did this storm affect you? Did you have water in your home? Did it come in your basement? Did it knock out a bedroom or a living space down in that basement? Did it knock out your furnace, your water heater, those kinds of things that would cause the family to not be able to live in their home? Our job as FEMA is we're interested in making sure that people have a home that they can live in. And so when water heaters are knocked out, when a furnace is knocked out and it's still very cold, we may be able to provide assistance for those things if a declaration is authorized by the president. We also want to know if the families have insurance that can help cover some of the costs. So if they have flood insurance, then, you know, obviously some insurance may kick in to help cover some of those costs. So those are kinds of things we're looking for when we're out here.
5: Okay, gotcha. So I know you guys were out there today. It sounds like, and correct me if I'm wrong, is there going to be more times throughout this week that you'll be out there as well?
7: We've been out here. We've been in the affected counties for several days on the ground. We've also taken a look at some of the photos and videos that were sent to 211. We've been looking at all of that data, all of that imagery, knocking on the doors, getting a full scope of what this looks like. We will be on the ground as long as the state needs us here. And so if they say, hey, we've got all the assessments complete, if that's tomorrow, then our teams will wrap up and head home. If that's in 3 days, a week, we are here at the request of the state. We go to the areas that the state and county have asked us to go to. And when they say they're done, we're done.
5: So say hypothetically the governor submits a request, then things kind of get going with funding, I guess, what does that timeline look like, and how long, I guess, would it be that residents could start kind of seeing something come from you guys being here now?
7: Yeah, that's a very common question that we get. What is the timeline going to look like? Unfortunately, I cannot give you a timeline because I don't know how long it's going to take the state to wrap up the data and submit it to the governor. I don't know how long the governor might need to review that data before he makes a request, if he makes a request. The governor may get the data and decide, hey, this is not beyond our capacity to help these communities recover, so we don't necessarily need to call in for federal assistance. I cannot give you a timeline because all of those things are certainly outside of my ability to know. I can't know when the state's going to turn that information over to the governor. I can't know when the governor's going to make a request, if he makes a request. I honestly can't tell you how long it might take for the president to take a look at those numbers and make a determination about whether or not to authorize a federal disaster declaration. All of those things are outside of the teams on the ground. We don't make those determinations. We don't work on those timelines, and we certainly couldn't give you any idea of how long it's going to take any one of those people to make those decisions.
5: Yeah, there's a lot of moving parts. But you've answered the questions that I kind of had written out here for you, but is there anything else that you want to add or things that you think people should know about?
7: Yeah, you know, I just want to make sure people understand that even though FEMA assistance is not available at this time and may or may not become available at a later time, I do want them to know that if they have immediate needs, they can certainly dial that 211 number and make sure that they communicate what those needs are. They can reach out to their local leaders and organizations to see how some of those local organizations may be able to step in right now and help with some of those immediate needs. And also, those survivors who were affected by floodwaters, please don't wait to start cleaning up your home. Do that. Make sure that you start cleaning up, to, especially if you begin to smell mold, start getting in there, cleaning that up so the problem doesn't get too out of control. You have opportunities to do that. And lastly, if you have insurance, please reach out to your insurance agents, file a claim so you can get your recovery process on the road.
0: FEMA is also visiting other communities in Outagamie and Wapaka counties. The agency says that residents should keep receipts, document damage, and take photos, as this is helpful for FEMA to assess the impact and potentially secure additional funding. And in the midst of all of this, last week, the School District of Shiocton requested a one-year waiver from the Wisconsin Department of Public Instruction, as opposed to extending the school year. The massive flooding had schools canceled for 8 days. Even before then, the school district had already used their 2 allotted missed school days. Superintendent Garrett Zimmerman says it's hard to make up time so close to the end of the school year.
8: We don't have any opportunities to add on minutes or take away school day, like no school days. So it's kind of limiting some of our choices if it weren't to go through or weren't to happen.
0: Parents in the district, like Amy Austin, say that while students may have missed out on school minutes, they didn't miss out on any valuable lessons.
9: A very large majority of our students were learning other things in our community, learning about volunteer work, learning about compassion, and seeing members of their community struggling.
0: The Wolf River in Shiocton reached its highest level on record on April 17th, cresting at approximately 15.1 feet. This set an all-time record, surpassing the previous record of 14.1 feet set in 1922. That's New Weekend for this time. 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Until next Sunday, this has been New Weekend. I'm Rachel Charniak, WTAQ.
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12: Cybersecurity firms NordPass and NordStellar, they analyzed millions of leaked credentials and found out what the most used password for 2025 is. And it's not password.
13: No?
12: And it's not password 123.
13: This is massive character development for us.
12: Taking the top spot as the most common password in the United States, admin.
13: Really? Admin? Wow.
12: Admin.
13: That's a terrible password, but I'm gonna give us a little credit here.
12: It beat out every other login choice nationwide.
13: That's a lot less obvious than some of our previous ones.
12: Yes.
13: That's huge.
12: Now, of course, we still go to the easy to remember instead of the hard to guess. I mean,
13: yeah.
12: Yes, password and variations of it with numbers included. Yes, that was popular, but admin took the top spot.
13: That's huge.
12: Now, the experts say, of course, when your passwords are predictable, automated hacking tools will crack them very easily and very quickly.
13: Yeah, needless to say.
12: And that is a thing. It's not just one dude at a computer by himself guessing what passwords are. There are hacking tools that figure this stuff out pretty quick.
13: Oh, how wonderful. You know what? This is still wonderful. I'm calling this a win. I am.
12: Even though it's not good.
13: No, it's bad. But we have to call it a win because we finally got away from password and password 123.
12: Right.
13: And 12345.
12: Baby steps.
13: That's right. Maybe next
12: Baby
13: year.
12: Steps.
13: And this is the ideal. The ideal next year is admin 123.
12: Yeah. And maybe throw in like the dollar sign.
13: Whoa.
12: Throw it in.
13: At that point, we're very close to a secure password.
12: I don't know if it's a beginning or end, but throw it in.
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21: The next steps. I'm Paul Stevens, Fox News. That cruise ship connected to a hantavirus outbreak now arriving in Spain, where passengers are disembarking.
22: Some of the more than 100 passengers on board the hantavirus plagued in the Hondias leaving the ship this morning. It arrived a few hours ago in the Canary Islands. The World Health Organization is reassuring people on the island that there's no risk to the public, and Spanish health officials say the passengers all remain asymptomatic. While none of the current passengers have tested positive for hantavirus, the outbreak did earlier kill three people on board and several others tested positive. The remaining passengers are now disembarking in groups by nationality, then go straight to the airport for flights to their home country. 17 Americans on the ship will be flown to Nebraska, where they'll be monitored by a CDC team.
21: And that's Fox's Chan Lee Painter. The cruise ship first set sail April 1 with the first death connected to the hantavirus reported on April the 11th. Tensions still high in the Strait of Hormuz as allies send support to the region.
23: U.S. Central Command says American forces have redirected 58 commercial vessels and disabled four since April 13th. CENTCOM also releasing footage of the U.S. military striking and disabling two Iranian oil tankers trying to breach the American blockade. One senior British official tells Fox the HMS Dragon Type 45 destroyer now is in the Gulf to protect ships in the waterway. The UK's Ministry of Defense today explains that the ship will support efforts to clear mines and again protect ships. Britain and France have talked about this multinational coalition that they're going to try to create to protect ships in the waterway after the conflict wraps up.
21: And that's Fox's Alex Hogan at the White House. Iran claiming it's in no hurry to consider the latest U.S. peace proposal and has no deadline for responding to it. 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
21: A Frontier Airlines plane hitting and killing a person on a runway at Denver International Airport late Friday night after that person climbed the airport's perimeter fence.
27: Frontier Flight 4345 was hurtling down the runway, taking off for Los Angeles, when they struck a person who had gotten out onto the runway. Here's radio traffic right after the collision.
28: We just hit somebody. We have an engine fire.
27: Smoke was reported in the cabin, and passengers were evacuated via slides as a precautionary measure. The Airbus A321 was carrying 224 passengers and seven crew members. Airport officials say they checked the fence line after the incident, finding it intact. The identity of the person, though, is still unknown. And the runway where the incident took place was shut down for a time so investigators could do their work. But according to airport officials, the accident scene has now been cleared and the runway is back open.
21: And that's Fox's Max Gordon. ICE and federal authorities working together to arrest an illegal immigrant in Palm Beach, Florida last month, allegedly connected to the MS-13 gang.
29: ICE says they tracked down Luis Murari Peralta Sevilla, who they say is a Honduran national, an MS-13 gang member, and a known suspect terrorist. Law enforcement carried out a coordinated vehicle stop, and ICE says they did find drugs in the truck. Now, ICE says Peralta Sevilla first entered the U.S. in 2013. They say Border Patrol encountered him in Texas's Rio Grande Valley, where he admitted to being in the country illegally. A Justice Department immigration judge then granted him bond. He remained here in the U.S., but he's now in the Palm Beach County Jail pending transfer to ICE custody with the hopes of deporting him.
21: And that's Fox's Madison Scarpino. San Diego Padres pitching prospect self deports to Mexico after pleading guilty to transporting undocumented immigrants within the U.S. 18-year-old Humberto Cruz, arrested near an Arizona border town back in October, telling agents he was being paid $1,000 per person he picked up. Cruz signed by the Padres in 2024. I'm Paul Stevens. This is Fox News.
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1: Glenn Beck is on.
2: Hello, America. There's a lot going on today, especially in the Middle East, but I want to give you a bigger vision of this president on what he is doing with the choke points around the world. He is single-handedly reshaping the entire world. He's not doing it with the, you know, WEF and the United Nations, everything. He is doing it as one man with a vision and reshaping everything, the entire world order that has been set into place in 1945. And it's incredible to watch if you know what you're looking for. And I'll break that down, but I want to start with this judge who... I just feel bad for people who try to kill the president. You know, this is the second guy the president has apologized, or this judge has apologized to, you know, when they get into the courtroom after trying to kill the president. Second guy. I feel so bad for you. I feel so bad for you. Come on, let's hug it out. Come on, let's hug it out. And we'll start there in 60 seconds. 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All right. Well, what do we got going on today? What kind of crazy things is America up to today?
3: Well...
2: I would like, before I start this story, I would like to suggest that if you've committed any kind of federal crime, if you're trying to, you know, if you're doing robbery, fine, whatever. But if you are somebody that's in the government that has committed a crime or you are being prosecuted by the government for some sort of crime, you know, some political crime, I think we should have a new lottery. I don't think if you are being tried in the District of Columbia, I don't think you can get a fair trial. I really don't. And so I really think we should start having lotteries. Now, I know the Constitution says it has to happen, you know, inside of where the crime was committed, yada, yada. But too much crime is happening in Washington, D.C., and too many things are happening where the judges are like, nah, you know, I don't really think that's a problem. Okay, so you had a gun and a knife, and you were going in to kill a whole bunch of people. But let me hug it out. I really think, I mean, you might get the District of Columbia. I'd like a lottery. You go in, you might get the District of Columbia. You might also get a judge and a jury in some East Jesus, Kentucky, where the people aren't really, you know, kind of all down with a DEI hug it out kind of stuff. You know what I'm saying? So you have a chance of getting the hugging judge or the hanging judge. What do you say? Can we compromise on that, maybe? I mean, I'm not saying we have to eliminate all hugging judges. I would like to. But I'd like to be reasonable and say you just have a shot at getting the hanging judge. The latest radical charge now with this trying to assassinate the president, Donald Trump, Cole Thomas Allen, has, by the way, have you ever noticed assassins always have three names? He walks into a court, and what happens?
4: Come here, you knucklehead, what'd you do?
2: The magistrate judge, Zia M. Faruqi, I guess I have so many things, I don't even know where to start with the name. Okay, but anyway, he comes into Faruqi's courtroom, and he doesn't scold the guy who actually did anything. He scolds the jail and apologizes to the would-be assassin. I'm sorry. Jeez, whatever you've been through, I apologize for the prior week. Wait, what? What? Are we talking to the same guy here? I mean, I would be standing in the courtroom going, Your Honor, you might have this guy come in. This is the guy who went to the White House Correspondents' Dinner, armed to the teeth, shotgun, handgun, knives, fires at a Secret Service agent, almost point blank, would have killed him if he wasn't wearing a vest. He had planned it for weeks. Remember that guy? I think this is who you're talking about. No, I'm not confused. I'm not confused. I know exactly who he is. Now, he's not a kid. He's not a confused kid. This is just the latest of attempts to decapitate the leadership of the United States of America, to blow a hole through the heart of the Republic. Kind of a big deal, you know what I mean? It's not like I went into CVS and I stole some gum. And the judge is there, he's wringing his hands. Oh my gosh. Was he on suicide watch? Oh, was he? And he had to be escorted into the shower wearing a padded vest? Oh my gosh. Oh my gosh. Now, there is one thing that I didn't like. He asked for a Bible. He wasn't given a Bible. He should have been given a Bible. What is the problem with that? Why aren't we doing that? Oh, I know. Because we are an insane town where everybody in Washington, D.C. hates Christians. So why would you give him a Bible? Give him a Bible. Maybe he'd come up with something like, hey, wait a minute, I shouldn't have done that. Now, Faruqi looks at the conditions, and he says with a straight face, my gosh, you came in here, you were escorted into the shower? They thought you were going to kill yourself, and they escorted you, you had to wear a padded vest the whole time? Well, this treatment is worse than what anybody on January 6th got. What? Let me remind you, for years, the D.C. jail has been a disgrace, and everybody knows it. It's filthy. It's violent. We could get into the reports of sewage, mold, denied medical care, and yes, restricted religious access, especially for the January 6th defendants. Okay. And many of those were, oh my gosh, they were violent grandmothers. They were violent grandmothers who walked through the door. Mm-hmm. An open door. Yep. Some of them were held pre-trial in solitary-like conditions for months, denied basic rights. And it took their complaints to finally force the U.S. Marshals inspector to expose the rot for everybody. But it took months for that to happen. This guy's been sitting in jail for a week. By the way, the January 6th, I don't remember the January 6th grandmother writing, well, I'm going to put my knitting down and then I'm going to kill all of the people that are running the country. No, they weren't trying to murder the president. Some of them were really bad people. But a lot of the people who went to jail on January 6th and were in solitary confinement, they were exercising what they believed their First Amendment rights were on January 6th. And yes, some faced much worse than what Ellen is griping about. Lockdown 23 hours a day, families blocked, lawyers fighting for basic humanity, lawyers trying just to see their own client in jail. So the record is really pretty clear here, Faruqi. The outrage over January 6th, those conditions were real. It's documented. And it was worse in many cases because it was dragged on and on and on and on and no one would put a spotlight on it. But Faruqi, he knows because he handled a lot of those cases himself. So he knows the history. He detained some. He fined others heavily. But now the man who literally pulled the trigger in an attempt on Trump's life, he's comparing, well, I was going to say apples to oranges, but it's not even apples to oranges. It's apples and hand grenades. So he throws in a dig about pardons not erasing history. Gosh. What is going on here? What is going on? I'd like to move that we have a lottery system and keep trials out of the District of Columbia. Because I don't even think it's America anymore. At least in the court system. I don't even know what they're doing. This is a judge in the swamp treating a direct threat to the president of the United States with kid gloves while the system crushed grandma and dads for far less. Now, I don't know about you, but I think attempting to assassinate the president isn't a protest. Okay? It's an act of war against the republic. It's aiming to decapitate the power structure that keeps the country free. Cole Allen doesn't deserve an apology from the bench. He deserves the full weight of the law. Secure detention until a jury decides, and if he is guilty, and I don't know how you get out of the guilty thing, we have him on tape doing all of those things. We have him on tape saying he's going to do all of those things. We have his written letter saying it. We have his family also say he was trying to do all these things. I don't know. I don't know how you're going to find him, you know, not guilty. But believe me, in Washington, D.C., they'll find a way. He should get the maximum sentence here. Judge Faruqi, with all due respect to the robe, and because it looks lovely on you, it does. Your comments reveal a dangerous softness at exactly the wrong moment, okay? We don't need judges apologizing to a

0: the courts, the American people, you have to demand accountability. The rule of law is not optional. I know a lot of people think it is, but it's not. And it should never be when the target is the leader of the free world. Not ever. Faruqi, you sound like a dessert. And maybe you'd be a lovely dessert. Would you like a little more Faruqi? Oh, I don't know. I've just had so much Dubai chocolate. I don't know if I could have a bite of Faruqi. No, no, you've got to have it. Oh, there's nothing like Dubai chocolate and a little Faruqi on the side. I'd love to impeach you, but that's not the way it works, unfortunately, with your gig. But America, you better start recognizing not left or right, right and wrong, because this is 100% wrong. But it doesn't stop there, and that's the good thing about my job. I could go on and on and on, because the insanity never seems to stop. More in a minute.
1: You know, the host does have to pee every now and then. Glenn Beck will be right back.

0: 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Today, preborn needs your help to speak the truth. 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
1: Okay, let me give you a couple of other stories here.
0: A lockdown at the White House was caused by a U.S. Secret Service officer shooting a suspicious armed individual who shot a juvenile, according to the Secret Service deputy director. Reporters say they were ushered from the North Lawn of the White House to a press briefing room after the lockdown was called. Whether it was directed to the president or not, we don't know, but we'll find out. I got a lot of confidence in you, Secret Service. I'm sure you're on it. The plainclothes officer who was patrolling the White House perimeter observed that the suspicious adult male had a visual print of a firearm not far from the White House complex. Is that a gun in your pocket? Several uniformed Secret Service police officers then confronted the man. He tried to flee on foot and then fired in the direction of the officers. They fired back and struck the man. The man was transported to a hospital. Quinn had no comment on his condition. Oh, can we hold him and cradle him and just sing him really sweet songs? Because I would hate to have him go in front of Faruqi. He also noted the motorcade for Vice President J.D. Vance had just driven before the incident. Whether or not it was directed to the president or vice president, we don't know, but we'll find out, blah, blah, blah. Okay, so yet another armed attempt at shooting somebody in our government. Congratulations on that. All of you on the left must be so happy and so proud. Let's see. We also have Democratic California Representative Ted Lieu, who posted 8647 on his X account. Oh, that's funny. That's funny because the whole country is saying James Comey didn't know what that meant. He didn't know that that was a threat to the president of the United States. And because of that debate, Ted Lieu knows exactly what it means. But he's like, you know what? It's going to be funny anyway if I say it, especially after everybody's trying to kill the president over and over and over again. Oh, no, we should turn down the rhetoric in this country, but we've got to start with the Republicans first. Thanks, Ted. Let's see. So we have an assassination attempt, another guy in the White House with a gun. Then we also have Ted Lieu. What else do we have? Oh, we have the...

0: the graffiti on the Lincoln Memorial reflecting pool. The feds are investigating who spray painted 8647 on the reflecting pool. Oh, again, probably some prankster. That's it, you know, probably just some prankster. He didn't know what he was doing. Then we also have the nonviolent leftist, Raymond Chandler. He's from Pittsburgh. He just left a voicemail that says, I want you to put that firearm to the president's head and pull the trigger. Oh, crazy rabbit tricks are for kids. Oh, and then somebody else finally, we got a guy who's a brewer. He's a leftist from Wisconsin. Kind of redundant there, isn't it? And he was saying, you know, gosh darn it, another one failed on the assassination attempt. And so he said he's filed papers to become the next governor of Wisconsin, but he's also, I mean, he could really, well, he's a patriot because he said free beer for anybody who actually kills the president. Oh, well, there's a strange incentive. But no big deal, right? Right. Got free beer day. We almost got it. That's what he said. We almost got a free beer day. You know, either a brother or a sister in the resistance needs to work on their marksmanship, or Trump's just faked another assassination to get a positive news cycle. We'll never know, but we stand ready to put up free beer on the day that it happens. And this guy is still walking around. This guy's now running for governor of Wisconsin. Congratulations, Democrats. You really have, no, you've got the best of the best. You do. You have the best of the best. Do you see what you've turned into? Is it beginning to imprint on anybody? Because it is on half the country. I don't know how you're missing it. But it's making you into a very dangerous group of people. I would suggest that if you are a Democrat and you don't vote like me and you don't agree with me, you at least start saying online and you make it very, very clear. I'm not for any of this. I'm against all of this. I think this kind of, I don't like Trump. I don't like his whatever. You can say whatever you want. But I am not for gunplay. I'm not for free beer to assassinate. I'm not for these jokes. I'm not for any of this. Can we get an amen from a single Democrat? I just want regular people. I don't expect this from the politicians. They're so far, their soul has been sold so long ago to the dark side, you're never going to see them do anything. You're never going to see them turn around. They'll only turn around or pretend to turn around if their voters actually start to turn on them and say, you know what, I could vote for all kinds of different tax policies. I can even go some Marxist ways, but I am not going down the road of death to anybody who disagrees with me. Just not going to. I know history enough to know where that leads. Hey, join our education movement with The Insider. 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All right, back with more in just a second.
1: Glenn Beck. We'll be back.
0: Some people in today's world really feel forgotten. There's a Jewish woman named Esther I'd like to tell you about. In her home in Israel, Esther is living through days and nights in fear. Sirens are sounding, rockets screaming through the sky, long stretches spent in a bomb shelter. She's 84 years old. Esther's frightened. She's fragile. She's alone. Imagine that. No help, no food deliveries, no medical care, no one knocking at her door in a war zone. But because of people like you, she doesn't feel alone. She's not alone. 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
3: My neighbor Donna searched her name in a state database. 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The National Association of Unclaimed Property Administrators say there's $70 billion in unclaimed money sitting with state treasuries. 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

0: If you want the small stuff, you watch cable news, okay? They'll tell you all about the tweets and the tariffs and the latest polls and everything else, and that's fine. But if you really want to understand what's happening with Donald Trump, you have to zoom out. Zoom out so far in that you see the globe like a chessboard and the oceans like the arteries that they are. Because we are so used to small vision politicians that only talk about we're going to own the libs or win the next election. But unlike the progressive left, which honestly has a vision so huge that you not only most people cannot even see it, you know, the collapse of the West into a great reset, but they don't want you to see it. With Trump, it is a vision as big as what the left has done over the last 100 years, but it is imperative that you see it because it is at this moment the only actual plan to defeat those who wish to cut America down to size. Okay. So I want you to look at what he has done and look at it not as random chaos, because that's the opinion you get everywhere else. I ask you look at this different. It's not random chaos. These are choke points. There is a handful of narrow sea lanes and canals and islands and resource triangles that control the flow of energy and trade and the minerals that are going to power this next century. And you can love Trump, you can hate Trump. It doesn't matter. But Trump is the first president in decades who seems to get that America doesn't win by being nice on the world stage and giving everybody some of our stuff. America wins by making sure that the world has to come to us for things it cannot live without. So I want you to imagine the world map here with clear eyes. Right now, everybody's talking about the Strait of Hormuz. 20% of the planet's oil passes through that narrow throat every single day. 20%. That means Iran can threaten to close it. If it's a nuclear Iran, they do close it. They completely control it, and they can charge whatever they want, and no one can do anything because they have nuclear weapons. And also, China can muscle in. So Trump's answer has been energy dominance at home and leverage abroad. Flood the market with American oil and gas so no one cartel, i.e. OPEC, or rogue state, i.e. Venezuela or Iran, can hold a gun to the world's head. Then make sure that our allies know the difference between talking tough and actually being tough. So you have the Strait of Hormuz. Then the other choke point is the Strait of Malacca. This is like the jugular of Asia. 80% of China's oil, most of Japan's, South Korea's, all of it funnels through that strait. Whoever influences that strait influences the factory floor of the planet. And Trump is not blind to it. And nobody really has even brought this up. I mean, it was like a one-day story. He's used tariffs, naval presence, and everything else, straight talk with Beijing to make sure that they understand that the Pacific is in their private, you know, lake. He just made a deal a couple of weeks ago with Indonesia that gives us a major role in that choke point. So that's choke point number two. 80% of China's oil comes through that choke point. Another probably 20% of their oil comes from the Strait of Hormuz, and we're now in both of them. Next, the Strait of Gibraltar. You come around, you got some oil, now you go through the Mediterranean, and you come out into the Atlantic Ocean. That is the entrance to the Mediterranean. The next one, the other choke point, is the Panama Canal. By the way, we just did a deal on the Strait of Malacca, and we did another one with Morocco on the Strait of Gibraltar. So notice we have the Strait of Hormuz, or we're getting it, Malacca, that's done, Panama Canal, and Morocco with the Strait of Gibraltar. So far, we got a lot of choke points that we didn't have before. Then Greenland. Greenland, this one we tried to buy outright because he sees what the Pentagon sees. The Arctic ice is melting. New shipping lanes. The shipping lanes are opening. Whoever plants the flag there first controls the roof of the world. The Northwest Passage and the Northern Sea Route. They're not Fury anymore. They're tomorrow's Suez and Panama. Trump wants America sitting on that high ground, not begging for permission from Denmark or Russia. Then there's the resource map that most people still haven't even looked at. It's called the Lithium Triangle. Argentina, Bolivia, and Chile. They are sitting on more than half of the planet's known lithium. Why would we want to have that? I don't know, electric vehicles, batteries, the whole green tech fantasy runs on lithium. Venezuela is the largest proven oil reserve on Earth, currently run by a regime that hates us, not anymore. And if the rest of the world keeps chasing net zero fantasies and shuts down their own drilling rigs and mines, while China corners the rare earth processing, who do they call when their lights start to flicker? They need the lithium in that triangle, which we now have a presence in. We've just kicked China out of that because of the Panama Canal and Venezuela. If that doesn't work with lithium, they got to have oil. They call the country that quietly secured the lithium, the oil, the shipping lanes, and the Arctic routes. Don't you see that's what he's doing? We're not used to seeing a vision like this. It has honestly been, well, it's been since Kennedy with a vision this big, but Reagan had a big vision, but it was simple to understand. We're going to collapse the Soviet Union. That wall is coming down. And so it was really easy. This one, I don't think the president could say all of these things. Now everybody knows, all the players know, and so he probably could get away with it now. But you didn't want to reveal your hand on what he's doing, and so he made it look like it was chaos. Wait, he's talking about Panama, now he's in Greenland, now he what is it, Strait of Gibraltar, what is he doing? Now they all know, but you need to know, because this is the biggest play I've ever seen. It's not drill, baby, drill as a slogan. This is a grand strategy. Europe and Asia are virtue signaling their way into energy poverty. As they continue to do that, America becomes the indispensable supplier again. We'll control the spigots, the straits, the canals, the minerals. We set the price. We set the terms. You want to talk about America first? This is America first. This keeps the dollar working. If you lose the dollar, you are Venezuela overnight. We will in America. And I know nobody understands this or wants to believe it, but if we let the Marxists do to us what they did to Venezuela, we too will be eating our zoo animals. That's the way it happens. You collapse the American currency and this game is over. Over. You think you have problems now? Wait until that happens. This is the only plan that I have seen, you know, that is actually looking to the next 100 years and going, okay, what is it going to take? World's most powerful navy, best energy technology, best energy, best AI, best strategy. No one can take that away easily. So why should you care? Why do you need to explain this to your friends? The choke points. You need to explain this to your friends because American workers, real ones, not coastal consultants, not banking guys, they get the jobs building the LNG terminals, the drilling rigs, the battery plants, the ice class tankers. It means lower energy eventually at home, lower energy prices. That ripples through every factory, every farm, every household. It means the dollar stays the king because all the commodities are priced in it and the supply chains run through the choke points that we have or influence. It means China or anybody else that wants to play games, okay, go ahead. We'll just turn the valve enough to remind you what actually keeps the modern world running. Don't you see we hold all of the cards? If the rest of the planet actually does what the climate crowd dreams, they stop exploring for oil, they stop mining rare earth minerals, they shut down their nuclear, they pray to the windmill gods, then our leverage is absolute. They will need to have that. There's no way around it. And the reason why nobody's talking about this is because, A, it doesn't fit the narrative of the left, and B, it's not normal president thinking. Normal presidents manage decline. That's what we're used to. They sign climate accords. They hobble us. They leave choke points to whoever wants to play hardball. Trump doesn't manage decline. He looks at the map. He sees the narrow places that matter. He says those belong in the American sphere of influence. One way or another, through deals or alliances or strength, whatever it takes. Like him or not, forget about his personality. This is what he's doing. This is why this is America first. This is the kind of thinking that built empires, built America in the first century. You control the arteries and you control the future. If somebody, how long do you think you're going to live if your arteries are all blocked? The world's blood is oil. It's energy. It's technology. It's rare earth minerals. If somebody else can block those arteries on us, we die. If we're the ones keeping the arteries open or able to block them for our enemies, what happens to our enemies? We don't want to beg for a seat at anyone else's table. With this strategy, you own the table. That is the plan. And it's not perfect. It's not without huge risk. But it is historic in scale. I don't understand why people can't see this. If it works, and the early moves suggest it's already in motion. I mean, we have this Iran thing is worrisome, very worrisome. But America, if it works, doesn't just stay number one. We enter new golden eras on our terms. And the rest of the world can either get on board or learn to live without us and our military and the oil and the lithium and the shipping lanes that they've all taken for granted. Under this new way of thinking, America is not going to be taken for granted anymore. But this is all up to you. If you don't share this with your friends, if you can't explain the choke points, if you can't look at a map and say, I want you to look at, listen to me, family, I want you to look at a map. I don't care what you think about him. Is America in trouble? Is the old system working the way we've done it? Do you want to manage the decline and lose the American dollar and our way of life? Okay, we all can agree on that. No? Great. Then let me show you what he's doing. You have to explain this to your friends because it's your move now. With the election coming up, all of this will end. You'll be back managing decline. So if your choice really is America, then you have to first think bigger and understand just this one concept today, because there's so many levels to this. This we should just put out in a series of videos and put it on the torch, Ricky. I'll just do chalkboard videos on this. But if you can just understand just the choke points, this part today, and show that you can think bigger, maybe you can convince your friends to also think bigger. We have to stop thinking about just the next election or just the latest Twitter outrage or what's right in front of you. You need to see, oh my gosh, there is actually, he's changing the entire structure of the world that was established in 1945 and that was good for a while and now screwing us. He's changing all of it. And it's happening in real time. And this election, it's up to you. Can we think bigger, America? Can we still do that? More in just a minute.
1: Well, now that you've got that mental picture in your head, Glenn Beck will be right back.

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0: So, going to England next week for Tommy Robinson, just covering it. Am I speaking at it? Do you know?
14: You have 5 minutes allotted.
0: Okay.
14: And, yeah. I mean, it's kind of up to your security team if you're speaking, right?
0: Yes.
14: We're talking to the embassy.
0: I know. England is on the highest alert it has been on. And so it is a little dicey, but you know, it's worth standing up and saying, unite, you know, we've got to stop this Sharia law nonsense. It has to stop. That's happening next week. I would ask that you would pray for us and our team as we make decisions and as we are going over next week, that we just are guided by the Spirit, and have extra spiritual eyes to see anything that might be going on.
14: I am going to be rooting. I've seen the speech. It is actually really super inspiring. And I am going to be rooting from you from the plane on American Islands on the route back to
0: I wrote Florida. It, and now I've lost it. Tell me you have it.
14: I have it,
0: I don't even remember where I was when I wrote it, but
14: the
0: I wrote it.
14: The story of Glenn's life.
0: I know.
14: Ask him how many iPads he's lost, y'all.
0: Don't ask. I got a phone, and I'm like, I'm never going to lose this phone. I have no idea where that phone is. Absolutely no idea where that phone is. It's just, they're too small, and iPads are too big. You know what? I should just get a chip in my head so I never have to worry about it. Wouldn't that be great?
15: I bet you do. Yeah.

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8: Oh, it's great to be here with you today. And we have a very exciting topic to cover today. Today, we're talking about strength and power and how to get it back, even if you're in your 50s, 60s, 70s, 80s. So if you want to feel better, if you want to feel stronger, this is some very important information we're going to cover today.
7: Yeah, this is an exciting topic. Talk to me about this important message today. What molecule are we talking about and how it's impacting the lives of people who follow the science?
8: Right. Well, we're talking about a new supplement. It's called EverStrong, and it features an exciting molecule called creatine. Now, a lot of our listeners may have heard of creatine. I know you've used creatine.
7: Right.
8: But for those that don't know about creatine, it's mainly used in the Olympic circles, professional athletes, bodybuilders, college, high school athletes, because it does something extraordinary. And what I'm about to tell you is proven by hundreds and hundreds of human studies. So here's what creatine does for us. It helps us to get stronger, more powerful. It helps put muscle mass on the body, and it helps protect us from losing muscle tissue as we get older. We know that's a big part of aging. Not only that, great for the brain, great for memory, and it helps promote bone strength as well. So an amazing molecule that everybody needs to know about.
7: It's an amazing story. Can you share some of the science and tell us why you're calling creatine one of the best kept secrets to healthy aging?
8: Sure. What we need to understand with creatine is that it's a natural molecule to the body. It's in every single cell, tissue, organ in your system, and its job in the body is to generate and maintain strength and power. That's its reason for being, to maintain strength and power. It's in every single cell in the body. 95% of it, however, is in your muscle tissue because that's where we tend to use it the most. It powers up the muscles. It's good for strong muscle contraction, and it's important to help maintain strength and muscle contractions when you're using them over and over again. For instance, if you're working out at the gym, if you're playing sports, golf, tennis, anything like that, it keeps your muscles powered up in their high energy state so they're strong and ready for action. Now, here's the key. This is so important for those of us, say, in our 50s, 60s, 70s. You see, we had lots and lots of creatine when we were young. We had oodles of this stuff. It was coming out of our ears. We had lots of creatine. Our bodies made a lot of it. But as we get older, like everything else, we don't do that as well. So we have less creatine in our muscles. Now, the good news is that hundreds and hundreds of human studies show that when you supplement with creatine, it goes to work, it goes straight to your muscles, it's absorbed easily, it pumps up the creatine in your muscle tissue, and you get stronger, you get more powerful. Not only that, it helps support memory and brain health, and it helps support the strength of your bones.
7: You know, we were talking before the show, and you were talking about how Olympic athletes have been using creatine for years to enhance their strength and performance. Tell me more.
8: Well, this creatine is the premier sports nutrition supplement. There's no question about that. You've used it. Bodybuilders know about it. Athletes know about it. Creatine is the premier sports nutrient. So you know, back 20, 25 years ago, the Olympic athletes and their coaches, of course, they knew about it. They knew it made you bigger and stronger and faster. They knew it was natural to the body. It was supposed to be there. But they were a little bit afraid to supplement with it because they were afraid it might be considered cheating, that it might be considered too much of an edge. But back in 1998, the International Olympic Committee, they came out, they officially confirmed that, I'm quoting here, creatine can be used by athletes to enhance their performance. And now it's not just for athletes anymore,
7: right?
8: Because the studies are plainly showing that for adults, for people in their 50s, 60s, 70s, this stuff is amazing. And Purity has this incredible new formulation. We call it Everstrong because that's exactly what it does. It helps you get stronger and stay stronger with hundreds of human studies to help you. And it's the purest form of creatine money can buy. The stuff from Europe, this stuff is fantastic.
7: And we should point out that it's naturally occurring in red meat. But the problem is, in order to get the amounts that are going to benefit you, you'd have to eat large amounts of red meat.
8: You'd have to eat like 4 pounds of red meat a day.
7: Most people aren't going to do that.
8: Right, and what about vegetarians?
7: They can be creatine deficient.
8: Exactly. When I have a vegetarian that comes in here and they're energy deficient, they don't feel the way they want to feel, and I put them on Everstrong, they notice the benefits almost right away because they've been so low on it.
7: Yep.
8: So if you're a person out there that's staying away from red meat, if you're staying away from meat in general, and you have more of a vegan-style diet, this is for you. You definitely want to add that Everstrong.
7: All right, so obviously this works with athletes, but you say creatine is going mainstream. There's a lot of studies are showing that folks in their 50s, 60s, 70s, and beyond, that creatine can be a cornerstone compound to help people stay strong, stay healthy, stay sharp, stay vital, right?
8: Oh, exactly. I mean, this is the ideal muscle-enhancing, strengthening, muscle-protecting nutrient for folks as we get older, 50-plusers like you and me. But let's go to a couple of studies on seniors just to show this. We'll do one on the guys and one on the gals, okay?
7: Right.
8: First on the guys, love the title of this one. Creatine supplementation improves muscular performance in older men. Study done at several American universities. A group of men, get this, age 59 to 72. Hey, you know, we know that's not when people are known for getting stronger, right?
7: Right.
8: So this was just a one-week study. People need to understand that. That's how effective and rapidly this stuff works. It's just a one-week study. Get this. The guys on creatine, they put on 4 pounds of lean mass. That's muscle tissue for those that don't know that. It shows they built the muscles and they hydrated the muscles nicely. They increased the strength of their bench press. That's a chest press for people that don't know, by 7%. They increased the strength of the leg exercises they were doing by 15%. They could get in and out of a chair more times faster without using their arms. On top of that, they could generate more power on a stationary bike. This happened in 1 week. When I think
7: wow.
8: about that, yeah, it's really quite incredible.
7: All right, but what about the women out there? Did they get those kind of benefits too as well? Will it actually help women in their 50s, 60s, and 70s get stronger too?
8: Absolutely. Let's go straight to another study. Love the title on this one as well. Creatine supplementation improves muscular performance in older women, published in the European Journal of Applied Physiology. 30 women aged 58 to 71. Of course, they got either creatine or placebo. That's the way they do these things. Again, a one-week study. The women on creatine increased their bench press by almost 4 pounds. They increased their leg press by over 11 pounds, and they had better balance and agility. So 58 to 71 year old women, not only getting stronger, not only getting more powerful, getting faster with improved balance. Study after study shows that older folks that use creatine get amazing results. They get great results if they exercise. They get great results even if they don't exercise. They can lift more weight. They get faster, they get stronger, they get more powerful, their muscles don't fatigue as fast, and get this. This is very important, especially for the ladies. You know that when women do resistance training, their bones get stronger as
7: right.
8: well, right?
7: Yeah.
8: You know, now, get this. When you resistance train with creatine, your bones tend to get stronger even faster. So an all-around win-win. EverStrong is going to help the seniors to feel better, feel stronger, more energized, more powerful, faster, and it helps protect your bones.
7: Talk more about how unique this exclusive EverStrong formula is from Purity Products. It even has a finished product clinically studied, which showed an increase in upper body strength and power. But tell me what's in it and why you like it so much. I mean, this is more than just creatine, right?
8: Oh, absolutely. I mean, EverStrong, this is a very comprehensive formula. I didn't want people to just feel stronger when they use creatine. You know, we're dealing with people in their 50s, 60s, 70s. I wanted people to feel more comfortable as well. So not only did I use the finest creatine money can buy, the stuff from Europe, the Pure creatine, I also added something called coffee berry extract. And coffee berry extract, a powerful antioxidant, stronger than blueberries and strawberries, helping to protect the muscles, helping to protect the brain, because we know our antioxidant systems aren't as strong as they used to be in our 20s and 30s. But I also added some vitamin D, because vitamin D, incredibly good for the muscles, as well as the immune system and the bones. So this is an all-around win-win. You got your vitamin D, you got your fruit XB for your joints, you got your coffee berry extract for the antioxidant protection, and of course the finest creatine money can buy. Best of all, today it's free. Purity knows you're going to see these benefits. Hey, we're talking about strength. We're talking about power. We're talking about energy. We're talking about supporting thinking, bone health. This is a wonderful product. When you try it, you're going to love it. You're going to feel the difference, and it's fast. A week or two, you're going to feel more powerful. Purity wants you to have a free bottle. I know later in the show you're going to give out that phone number.
7: Sure will. You know, we mentioned how great creatine works for women. Take a moment and share that story you told me before the show about the award-winning 70-year-old senior swimmer who uses EverStrong.
8: Right, right. Emma Karen, I'm looking at her picture right now. I printed it out for the show. 70 years old. This picture, she's got 6 medals around her neck. It's the 2015 National Senior Olympic Games. You know, she writes to us that she was getting a little tired during our workouts at age 70. Of course, she didn't have that same stamina, but she fortunately heard about our EverStrong formula. She started using it and almost right away was invigorated in her workouts and had more energy throughout the day. I'm quoting from her. She says, I feel my investment in Everstrong was one of the best choices I ever made. It's always a morale booster when people think I'm 50. She looks fantastic.
7: Wow.
8: And I hear this stuff all the time. This isn't one of those vitamins, like a multivitamin, you take it, you don't really notice the difference. This is a substance that you can use to help get some of that youthful vim and vigor back, get some of that strength back. It's wonderful.
7: You know, Purity's given away a free bottle of Everstrong, but Purity Products didn't stop there. In fact, you insisted that they also give away a free bottle of their B12 energy melts, which are great for instant energy. 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
8: Yeah, you know, when I think about creatine, when I think about Everstrong, I think about muscular energy. I think about muscular power, but it's all about energy and feeling great, feeling energized. And the next thing I think about when I think about energy is B12. When you think about energy, think B12. And the problem is for 50-plusers like you and me, we're not absorbing the B12 as well as we used to in our 60s, 70s, 80s. 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
7: 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All right, so we were so busy at the top of the show. This Everstrong formula does so much for us. We haven't even touched on the incredible brain benefits. I mean, some of these studies you sent me are absolutely incredible. As you know, I'm very into nootropics. The anti-aging community has taken a keen interest in creatine, specifically the cognitive benefits of creatine.
8: Oh, absolutely. This is one of those areas where creatine really shines. You see, what we need to understand is that your brain, even though it's only 2% of your body's weight, it utilizes 20% of your body's energy. This is a very thirsty organ for energy. And just like your muscles soak up the creatine like a sponge, because this is a naturally occurring molecule in the body, it passes right through the blood-brain barrier. Your brain neurons soak it up like a sponge, and it increases your creatine phosphate reserves in your brain. So now, in your brain, you have more readily available resources to do what? To recharge those neuronal batteries to make more energy inside the brain. So basically, what do you notice? Well, your memory is supported. reported. And scientists have done some amazing research here. They found that people that take creatine, it supports their memory. It actually helps the brain to utilize oxygen better. It supports memory in people that are sleep deprived. It's been shown to help people add numbers quicker and for longer periods of time without mental fatigue. Get this study. Just 5 days, 5 days of 8 grams of creatine supported mental tasks in subjects that were getting rapid fire questions. Scientists were asking them math questions and science questions over and over and over, and they found the folks on creatine didn't fatigue as quickly mentally. So this is amazing stuff. It's like a turbo booster for your brain. It's like a supercharger for your muscles. It recharges all your cellular batteries, so all of your cells, tissues, and organs have more readily available energy.
7: All right, Doc, I love that Everstrong appeals to athletes and people who want to get more reps in the gym, maybe get some extra power in their workouts. But you're also saying there's a big push in the nutritional community to encourage people in their 40s, 50s, 60s, 70s, and even 80s to leverage the power of creatine to stay fit, strong, and healthy. In fact, you say creatine is going mainstream. You know, I shared the story with you before. My mom, who's in her late 70s now, she's taking creatine. She works out a couple of days a week, 3 days a week. She goes to Nautilus, does the free weights because she's got osteoporosis. She wants to maintain her muscle mass, and she wants to make her bones stronger. And as you pointed out, creatine helps to do that. And then the other 3 days during the week, she'll go and she'll swim. Now, she's not trying to get big or strong or anything like that, but even at her age, creatine has benefits.
8: Oh, yeah, and what blows me away about that story, because you told me before, is that her medical doctor recommended the creatine for her. And that just goes to show how much more mainstream this is. It's called Everstrong, and it supports the muscles. It supports your power, your strength, your speed. If you're an athlete, you're certainly going to love it. But even if you're not an athlete, you notice the difference. Let's go to another study, one more review study. This out of the journal Current Aging Science, December 2013. I thought this was very cool because the researchers looked at the body of research out there on creatine in seniors without exercise. They wanted to see what happens when seniors take creatine and they don't even exercise. So I'm quoting here, creatine supplementation without associated resistance training seems to enhance muscular strength, power, and endurance, increase lean body mass. For those that don't know what that is, they're talking about muscle, and improve the functional capacity of the elderly. They go on to talk about how it supports bone health as well, and then they finish with this, creatine supplementation without training in the elderly could potentially delay atrophy of muscle and improve endurance and strength.

0: 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We'll give that number out again later in the show. But first, Dr. Levin, now listeners can only get Everstrong, this clinically tested creatine blend, from Purity Products, right?
1: Oh, absolutely. Yeah.
0: I know it combines the creatine with the vitamin D, the coffee berry, the fruit XB boron. And for those who don't know, talk about how these work so well together. There's a synergy, and it's also a great value, too. I know we have a free bottle today, but if you wanted to buy all of these things separately, it would cost a small fortune, wouldn't it?
1: Oh, absolutely. I mean, if you went out and bought the CreaPure creatine, that's the purest, finest creatine from Europe, if you bought that, and then you went out and bought a separate antioxidant formula and a separate joint formula and the vitamin D, yeah, that's going to cost you $80, $90, $100 a month. 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You're not spending $45, $50, because today it's free. Your job is to be one of the first 1,000 callers and take it seriously. 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We want to get it right out to you. We want you to try this out. We want you to be the judge for yourself. Don't take my word for it. Try it. Look in the mirror. Go to the gym. Lift some weights. Play. Do whatever you do. See if you don't feel better.
0: All right, let's talk about how you take this. You have these easy-to-swallow tablets, which are super easy to swallow. It also comes in a very refreshing cherry berry powder. So how do you like to take it? And can people just choose the tablets or the powder when they call in for the free bottle today?
1: Yeah, you can choose tablets or powder. I personally use both, you know, on my workout days or days I'm making a protein shake, on days I'm juicing. Let's face it, juicing is becoming very big these days. So if you're doing something like that, the cherry berry powder is fantastic. You just take a scoop, dump it right into your juice, dump it into your protein shake, and that's a great way to take it. But if you don't do that stuff, I mean, the tablets are super convenient. They're small. They're coated. They're easy to swallow. It's wonderful stuff.
0: Now, I know you're chomping at the bit to tell us a little more about the study that Purity did on the Ever Strong powder. They tested golfers, and
1: right.
0: Purity found out that not only were these golfers getting stronger and more explosive, but they were driving the golf ball, get this, 14 yards further. That's amazing.
1: I have such a big smile on my face right now. I'm remembering when the researchers came back and gave us this information. I mean, we were bouncing off the walls. This is so exciting. The researchers called this a seminal study in sports nutrition, and this is on our Everstrong formula, the product we're talking about right now, the Everstrong powder. So double-blind, placebo-controlled study, 30 golfers took the Everstrong powder for 1 month. No exercise, nothing different. Just took our Everstrong powder for 1 month. In 1 month, they were banging the golf ball 14 yards further. Not
0: wow.
1: only that, 6% more power on the bench press, more explosive. They could lift the weight faster.
0: Hold on. Guys spend hundreds of dollars on new clubs to drive the ball further.
1: So, Trevor, you can spend $500 on a driver and pick up 5 yards, right? This is 14 yards. People shouldn't just ho-hum about this or yawn about this. This is amazing because, let's face it, this was a golf study, but more explosiveness, more speed, more power. This should help all sports. So if you're a tennis player, if you're a jogger, if you're any kind of an athlete, this has ramifications across the board. But again, these golfers, 1 month on this Everstrong powder we're talking about today, banging the golf ball 14 yards further. Can you imagine? You get your bottle of Everstrong, you don't tell your buddies, take it for a month, and you go out and you're banging the ball 14 yards past them. They don't know what hit them.
0: Wow. All right, we just got a few minutes left here. I want you to recap this amazing story today about creatine, what you like to call the molecule of strength. Who needs it? And what about this double free bottle offer today with the Everstrong plus the B12 Energy Melts?
1: You know what? My one concern with this show is that literally it sounds too good to be true, right?
0: Right.
1: Like when I tell folks about Everstrong,
0: right.
1: I'm afraid they're going to think I'm making this up. It's not possible, right? You know, I know how you feel because 6, 7, 8 years ago when I started to read about creatine, I almost couldn't believe it. I said to myself, if it's really this good with an excellent safety profile, how come everybody's not using it? But I started to use it and I noticed some incredible benefits. It's just phenomenal. And it's as simple as this. You're going to get on the Everstrong, you're going to try it, you're going to get stronger, you're going to get more powerful. You can look in the mirror and see the difference. There's hundreds and hundreds of human studies backing this up. These aren't studies with a hamster in a lab somewhere. We're talking human studies. I call this stuff muscle

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10: 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You can change your life by changing your lifestyle choices. 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Change your health. It seems so simple. I don't know why people just don't do it. Is it hard to give up the way they were living before? Is it hard to give up some sugar and garbage foods that probably you enjoyed before? Or don't you just believe it? It's true, because most people are using drugs to get healthy. And I don't mean street drugs. I mean prescription drugs. drugs that have been developed by spending billions of dollars and many years of study. But they're not effective. People have used many drugs and not gotten any change whatsoever. But I want to talk to you about natural medicines. Natural medicines have been used for thousands and thousands of years. It is the real medicine. Conventional drugs have been around about 100 years. And they're not very effective. They're made out of chemicals, made out of petroleum. And they come with major, major side effects. A side effect like, if you use this drug, you could die. Death is listed as a side effect of the drug. For natural medicines, have very, very few side effects, if any. They have little or no adverse events. They're safe. So even if it did not give you the results that you want, it doesn't cause any side effects. But if you change your lifestyle choices, along with taking natural medicine, results can be major positively in your favor. And in a very short period of time, we can abuse our body, and I don't suggest you do that. Some people do abuse their bodies without understanding the consequences, not knowing that it's going to cause so much damage. And sometimes that damage cannot be undone. So start early in changing your lifestyle. The earlier you start, the more healthy you are to maintain that health throughout your life. It's never too late to start, though. But in some cases, there'll be other damage done that can't be undone. So you get better results the earlier you start. But I don't care how old you are or what condition you're suffering from, you can get better. And you can abuse your body for years and decades of years and still recover in 3 to 6 months, maybe a year. You can drastically reduce pain, neuropathy, neuromuscular pain, all kinds of conditions that doctors just don't have answers for. And they develop a drug that is one molecule that affects one pathway. It has one target, and it does one thing only. Natural medicines are made up of hundreds and not maybe even thousands of molecules that affect a variety of conditions. That's why some doctors just don't understand natural medicines. When you tell a doctor that this natural herb, natural medicine, can affect 10 different health conditions. And they just can't understand that. Because when they prescribe a drug, it's one molecule. It affects only one target, one pathway, one gene. When you have natural medicines that have been here on the face of the earth for thousands and thousands of years, it's really your true medicine, your real medicine. Conventional medicine has only been around 100 years. So that's why we're here, to help you make the choices, better choices. We give you ideas. And you can find more ideas on my website, TerryTalksNutrition.com. You can go there to read my newsletter, to listen to all the shows you may have missed. All of the shows that have aired are archived in the radio show section. and my newsletter that goes out every Friday, a new newsletter, is also archived in the e-newsletter section. There's tons of information for you to get better. And like all of our shows, we're going to talk about a variety of topics that gives you more information. Today we're going to talk about your pet, your furry friend, arthritis in dogs. We'll talk about that in length. And then fix your swollen feet and ankles. Why are they swollen? Why do your feet and ankles swell? Can your antibiotic cause diabetes? A new look at what happens between the antibiotic and the development of diabetes. And will you really be well at 70? Or maybe even older? And then we'll talk about the benefits of olive leaf extract for your knees. Not olive oil. Olive oil is one of my top natural medicines. There's so much value in olives. Olives have been mentioned in the Bible many times. And you can have an olive leaf extract. You can have olive oil. But we're going to talk particularly about the leaf and the fruit. And then we'll talk about a nutrient that everyone should know about called folate, vitamin B9. And what can help you ladies with your hot flashes? New study that I want to share with you about your hot flashes. Now, breast cancer. But this is now breast cancer awareness, particularly in men. So let's get on with our topics for the day so that we can really bring you some more good information. How about arthritis in dogs? It's very common. And we should know what we can do to help eliminate their pain. And osteoarthritis is the most common form of arthritis, also in humans, but also in dogs. The most common source of chronic pain in dogs. And many times you can see that, how they carry themselves, how they may drag one of their back paws, or when they get up, they can barely get up because it hurts so much. They can't tell you. So you have to observe your dogs. Watch them. Try to understand what they're going through. They're your family. I have an Australian Shepherd. She's turning 16 this year. She has no dysplasia. She has no pain. She is just doing so well. And it all comes from, again, the lifestyle choices that I choose for her. She can't choose a high quality lifestyle, but I try to make one for her. I want her to be in the best health, in the best shape. I don't want her to suffer from pain. And when you look at dogs, 1 in 4 dogs will be diagnosed with arthritis. And large breed dogs suffer more from arthritis than smaller dogs. Your dog may be showing you the first signs of arthritis if your dog is reluctant to jump up on a couch or climb stairs. I had a very dear customer years ago. She had a German Shepherd that could not walk up the steps to her bedroom. And when she went up to bed, the dog would cry and whimper, because there was separation. So she carried that dog upstairs. The German Shepherd carried it upstairs because they wanted to be together. And after going through some changes, lifestyle changes, better diet, supplements, the dog could navigate the steps much, much better. So watch your dog. Try to observe what they're going through. Kind of think about what you would be going through. And then maybe be careful about lying down and really slow to get up again. They may be stiff or perhaps limping a bit in the morning. They are less interested in running and playing. So here's help for the arthritic dog. Maybe not NSAIDs. NSAIDs. Non-steroidal anti-inflammatories. Now the same suggestions to help people with arthritis and arthritic joints also apply to dogs. And of course, if the dog is overweight, it's the same thing for people that are overweight. You're bearing more weight on joints. You can add up a lot of weight on your knees, on the joints, when they're overweight and when we are overweight. So lose some weight. 56% of American dogs are overweight or obese. Same way. Why? Well, because we overweight people feed dogs to make them overweight. Not intentionally. They're not doing something to be bad. But it's the way they feed themselves, they feed their dogs. My dog does not get pup cups. My dog does not get garbage. My dog does not get scraps. Good, expensive dog food. Usually boiled rice, boiled chicken, and some kiblets that are salmon and sweet potato. She loves it. And you can see a big difference. My dog was eating a type of beef kiblet. And she's allergic to beef. So I changed it. I went to a lamb source. And all of a sudden, when she potted, especially when she urinated, she was changing the color of the grass. So it was very acidic. So I noticed that, and I changed her food to the salmon and sweet potato, and now that's all gone. So watch what's happening when they eat and after they eat. Are they comfortable? Do you see any strange signs? And they will be less able to get overweight. And weight loss absolutely means less pressure on painful joints for both humans and dogs. And I talk about NSAID drugs. They are drugs, conventional drugs, that both humans and dogs can use. NSAIDs, NSAID, stands for non-steroidal anti-inflammatory drugs. They damage the gut, not only in people, but in dogs as well. People are prescribed an NSAID like ibuprofen and Celebrex, both conventional drugs, synthetic. And this destroys the gut, among other issues. Dogs sometimes are prescribed these NSAIDs as well, like Rimadyl, that can cause gastrointestinal problems and liver disease. But you can safely relieve your dog's pain with curcumin. Researchers compared the effects of curcumin versus NSAID drugs on the markers of inflammation. Inflammation causes pain. An inflammatory process is involved with pain. And there are certain markers that doctors can look for, or veterinarians can look for, that determine the level of inflammation in dogs with arthritis. This was done in a study that lasted 20 days. The result of this study, curcumin acted on double the number of inflammatory genetic pathways as the NSAID drug did. So they're looking at genetic pathways, the genes, how many genes are affected if you take curcumin or the drug. And curcumin could act on more, double the number, of inflammatory pathways. And curcumin was better at reducing tumor necrosis factor.

substantially in the intestinal tract, and some of it is absorbed, and more is absorbed in some compounds because they add turmeric essential oils, which absorbs the curcumin into the bloodstream. And dogs have the same problem. So combining this curcumin, a very special form, with turmeric essential oil, increase the absorption out of the intestinal tract into the bloodstream 700 times better. 700% better, I should say. Versus standard curcumin that was used in dogs. Now, as well as increasing by 7 times curcumin detectable level in dogs, they also relieved pain and inflammation. Now, there's another herb that I like that blends very, very well with curcumin. Both of them individually have their own really wonderful relieving of pain and inflammation. Curcumin and boswellia, both herbs, natural medicines that can relieve inflammation and pain, both in humans and dogs. Individually, they were able to reduce pain and inflammation. When they were put together and used against Celebrex, which is one of the most common prescribed drugs today for arthritis, it was as effective as the drug. As effective as the drug. Now, boswellia also reduces joint pain in dogs. Here's a study. 29 dogs with arthritis or spinal pain were treated with boswellia extract for 6 weeks. After just 2 weeks, 71% of the dogs had a noticeable reduction in symptoms like lameness, pain, stiffness when walking. One dog had brief, mild diarrhea and gas that was associated with boswellia extract. And that is commonly cleared up when you eliminate the boswellia. Otherwise, no other side effects, no adverse effects were reported. And there are many side effects when using Celebrex or other NSAIDs. So you're doing your dog a service. Because if you can't help them relieve their arthritis, you're not causing more damage. You're relieving the damage and not causing any additional side effects. So how do you use this combination of curcumin and boswellia? Well, for yourself and for your dog. Now, don't wait until your dog is so old and stiff, especially for a larger dog. As I mentioned before in my opening comments, the earlier you start with taking care of yourself or your dog, the better results you're going to get. But if you wait for years and years, as when they get older and more complications, it's harder to reverse that. Start giving your dog and yourself curcumin and boswellia earlier in your life. Don't wait until you are so decrepit, so stiff, so painful, you just don't feel good. The pain is a factor that harms your health emotionally, stability, mobility, flexibility, and pain. You can't be happy under those circumstances. I can see why you feel like you do. Don't wait and try to eat a diet and for your dog, eliminate the junk, excess carbohydrates, excess sugar,

0: That causes more damage to the joints. So give daily a blend for yourself and your dog, curcumin with turmeric essential oils to increase the absorption. That's why the oil is there. The oil is mixed with curcumin to increase the absorption, and then combined with boswellia. 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Usually 500 milligrams of this blend for small dogs, like 15 pounds or less, and 500 to 1,000 milligrams for medium-sized dogs, that's up to 60 pounds. Now, if you have a very large dog, usually classified over 60 pounds, 1,000 to 1,500 milligrams for large dogs. Now, once in a blue moon, you or your dog may have diarrhea. You might have started off with too large of a dosage of curcumin and boswellia. Start small. Don't use a 3, 4, 5 servings a day. Start with one serving a day of the combination of curcumin and boswellia to see how your dog is affected and yourself. Now, there are no adverse effects on your dog's liver or stomach, and as well as you. If you're taking curcumin and boswellia, you have no stomach damage, no intestinal problems, no liver problems, like you would with drugs. So I'm coming back with more right here on Terry Talks Nutrition. I'm Terry Naturally. We'll come back right here after these messages. So stay tuned, stay with us until the top of the hour. We'll be right back right after this.
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0: Welcome back, my friends. I'm Terry Naturally. I'm the host of the show, TerryTalksNutrition.com. That is my website, my educational website. I talk health. I talk nutrition. I talk getting better. I talk about you being healthier. And all the information I share with you is scientifically supported. These are not my recommendations. These are recommendations that we have found on the websites that are classified as being clinically studied or scientifically studied. We bring you all this because this information provides you with a tremendous amount of knowledge and how to fix your problems without side effects. We all want to be healthy. We all want to feel great. We want to be in our prime every day of our lives. Why not? Why do we want to sink into a hole full of pain, full of illnesses, chronic fatigue, exhaustion, tired, overweight? We can change this, all of this, if you're willing to try. Now, what about your ankles and your feet? They're swollen. At the end of the day, you can hardly get your shoes off. If you fly on a plane, you might not want to take your shoes off because you may not get them back on when you get wherever you're going. How to get rid of puffy ankles and feet? Number one, magnesium. In a clinical trial of women who have PMS, 200 milligrams of magnesium daily significantly reduced fluid retention and bloating. And in an animal model of arthritis, daily magnesium supplementation reduced the joint swelling and inflammation by over 30%. Every human being in the United States is drastically deficient in magnesium, up to 90% deficient. We are not getting enough magnesium in our food or supplements. You might want to even, we talked about 200 milligrams being effective, but you might want to take 400 milligrams for a few weeks, or even higher, up to even maybe 600 milligrams, to saturate the cells in your body and to be able to affect and support all the functions of magnesium. And then sea salt. Not the sodium from refined table salt and sodium from processed foods, but sea salt, S-E-A, sea salt. When too much sodium is consumed, it upsets the body's mineral balance and the body retains water to dilute it. Table salt is pure sodium chloride, while the salt from the sea, that's what sea salt is. All along the French coast, they rake up onto the beaches salt from the water. They let it dry. And through other processing, they put it in packages to sell. So you can buy sea salt. It contains sodium, yes, but also calcium, potassium, magnesium, and trace amounts of iron, manganese, and zinc. It's a whole food type of salt. And here's the animal model of high blood pressure. Animals fed table salt, pure white salt. Those that used a table salt that supplemented their diet had kidney damage from the salt and blood pressure levels up 25% higher than the sea salt diet animals who had no kidney damage. So pick out the right salt. Real sea salt. Celtic sea salt. Or Himalaya sea salt. They're all good choices for flavoring your foods and also being an added benefit of the minerals that are contained in the salt. The little girl with the umbrella can't do it. That's just pure white salt. No other minerals. So choose the right salt. What about antibiotics? Can they cause diabetes? Treating babies with antibiotics Human babies are born with a small number of beta cells. They are the only cells that produce insulin. Insulin controls our blood sugar. Insulin is a hormone that is a fat-producing, fat-storing hormone. And it gets to the point that our sugar intake is greater than the level of insulin produced by the pancreas. At some time during the baby's first year, a once-in-a-lifetime surge in production of these cells occurs. Beta cell production is linked to a healthy gastrointestinal microflora. In animal models, 90% of animals lacking key microflora at a young age went on to develop diabetes. In a new study, researchers gave broad-spectrum antibiotics to healthy animals at a very specific age, equivalent to 7 to 12 months old human. They found that as adults, these animals that were mice had fewer insulin-producing cells. High blood sugar levels, lower insulin levels, and worse metabolic health versus animals that did not have antibiotics during the critical time period for beta cell production. So are there alternatives to antibiotics? Absolutely. Natural medicines have a host of benefits as an antibiotic. Sometimes antibiotics are appropriate and may be even necessary even to save a life. They're life-saving. But antibiotics used in kids under age 1 also comes with problems. A 2021 study found that kids who were treated with antibiotics before turning 1 year old were more likely to develop asthma, allergies, dermatitis, celiac disease, obesity, and ADHD as they grew older. See how we create our problems? Now, one of the best and most safest natural ingredients, natural medicine for kids that I know is propolis. Propolis is P-R-O-P-O-L-I-S, propolis. It's a substance that's gathered by the bees from the vegetation around the colony or the hive. And they bring this resin that's gathered from the vegetation into the hive, and they make a propolis compound. It is one of the most safest natural ingredients for kids, especially for throat infection and ear infection, and has been shown to be effective for very young kids in preventing and treating respiratory infections as well as ear infections. How old are you? Well, will you be healthy at age 70? Or are you beyond and still are healthy? The right diet really does mean long health, a longevity span, health span, are all lengthened over a period of time. In fact, in a new study, researchers analyzed the diets of over 100,000 middle-aged people and continued to monitor their health for the next 30 years. So the results, less than 10% of the study participants achieved healthy aging So what does healthy aging mean? Well, their memories were intact. They did not have any memory problems. Short-term memory loss. Dementia. They hadn't developed depression or a major chronic condition. They could perform basic physical tasks like climbing stairs or carrying groceries. The healthy aging group ate very little sugar, very little processed meat, like deli meat, that contains nitrates and nitrites, cured meats. And they also consume trans fatty acids. They also ate very well, with plenty of fruits and vegetables, unsaturated fat, and nuts. The people with the healthiest diet, and that's where it all starts. Your health, my health, everyone's health, starts with the diet, not with supplements. You can't out-supplement a bad diet. If you're eating crap, tons of sugar, tons of desserts, eating the coffee drinks that have loaded with sugar, you can never outdo that. There's nothing that is healthier than the diet. If you have a healthy diet, lots of fruits and vegetables, and very little ultra-processed foods. And these folks that lived that life were 86% more likely to experience longevity, lifespan, and healthy aging health span, versus people with the lowest intake of healthy foods. The healthier the foods we eat reflects on our healthy body. When we eat foods, the nutrients actually communicate with our cells and make ourselves healthy or unhealthy over a given period of time. So choose a diet that is high in fruits and vegetables, berries, a reduction of saturated fats. But choose your saturated fats from healthy choices. They found out that milk with fat, not skim milk, not 2%, not 1%, not fat-free, but milk with fat, full-fat milk, actually protected the heart. There are some carbon fatty acids in saturated fats of the dairy that protect the heart. So the people with the healthiest diet were 86% more likely to experience healthy aging versus people with the lowest intake of healthy foods. I love olive oil. It's one of my major foods of the day. I make sure that I always have plenty of olive oil, either on an empty stomach or during my meal. I use it liberally on all of my food, on my salads, on my vegetables. I put it on everything. I consume it by just drinking the olive oil. That sounds crazy, but that has been proven all over the world, and particularly in the Mediterranean diet, that olive oil is a food that has the highest ability to reverse and prevent diseases of every kind. That's kind of paraphrasing a phrase from Dr. Mary Flynn, who is a professor at the Boston University, who has studied olive oil for over 30 years. 30 years. And she said, it's the only food that can reverse and prevent every disease known to man. Now, that is huge. So make olive oil a part of your healthy living diet. But we also have olive leaf extract. This is from the leaf of the tree, not from the fruit. Olive leaf extract relieves knee pain. In older adults with significant knee pain, daily use of olive leaf extract significantly reduced pain and increased mobility. Now, in this randomized, double-blind study, men and women 55 years and older were treated with olive leaf extract, standardized to the oleopropion or a placebo for 6 months. So the results of this study of people, men and women, over 55 years of age. The overall pain levels for the participants with the highest pain scores at baseline declined by 25% versus the placebo group by the end of the study, and they also reported less pain while walking. Oleuropein is an ingredient found in olive leaf, as also to olive oil, but higher in the olive leaf. And it reduces pain by 25%. The results of this study were better than what has been reported from conventional drug treatment for pain. Better than drugs. And this is from scientific studies. You know, our traditional medicines that have been used for thousands and thousands of years, and they use them because they work. And then now, today, many of these conventional alternative medicines that have been used for thousands of years undergo scientific screening, analysis, and studies to see what it can do. And it proves that the people that were using these natural medicines thousands of years ago knew exactly that they worked. Because the science now proves they work. So now of note, though, that the placebo group had more adverse effects than the olive leaf extract. And the olive leaf extract is also an antiviral, antimicrobial, kills pathogens. So it's like an antibiotic. I would try to get 500 milligrams of olive leaf extract several times a day. It's one of the best dosages that were used in the studies. Now here are some more benefits of olive leaf extract. This is one of the most amazing trees. And there are still trees out there that are 2,000-3,000 years old and still bearing fruit. I love going to the Mediterranean countries. I love Italy, Greece. There's countries that are just amazing. And they're using these as their medicines. Off the coast of Italy, there's an island. It's called the Blue Zone, where more people, particularly men, live over 100 years of age, without pain, without crippling. They're healthy. They just have a natural lifestyle choice because of the way they live. So you can also protect the body from oxidative stress. Oxidative stress is like iron rusting. Your body is rusting. Not truly, but oxidative stress is like your cells wearing out. And when they wear out, they cause damage. And the damage may be cancer, may be heart disease, may be injuries, may be wear and tear. So oxidative stress is the cause of inflammation. If you didn't have oxidative stress, there would be no need for inflammation, because inflammation is not bad, it's good. And when researchers exposed normal human cells to oxidative stress, the result was a 40% reduction in cell viability. When the same cells were protected with olive leaf compounds before being exposed to oxidative stress, cell viability improved by 35%. And olive leaf extract preserves vision. It prevents diabetic retinopathy. 37% reduction in renal blood leakage after 8 weeks. Treatment of these other compounds that are found in olive oil and olive leaf extract are very powerful in the treatment of healthy eyes and also protects against heart disease. Analysis of data from 12 clinical studies with over 800 total participants found that olive leaf significantly reduced blood pressure and triglyceride levels in people with diagnosed high blood pressure. Grapeseed extract does a similar protective effect on high blood pressure. So a combination of grape seed extract, not grape oil, but grape seed extract. It's not an oil, it's a powder. When combined with olive leaf, which is also a powder. So you have the two, olive leaf and grape seed, in a powder form, in a capsule, for high blood pressure. And within 3 months, it worked as effectively as medications and drugs. So you have some natural prevention, natural reversal of high blood pressure. You can get healthy with natural medicines and not experience side effects. This is so critical. So now take 500 milligrams of a combination of olive leaf and fruit extract, and sometimes with grapeseed extract as well. And then for even better results, combine with at least 1 to 2 tablespoons of high quality extra virgin olive oil every day. I think this is one of the most powerful natural medicines that we can have in our diet today. It is such a healthy option for cardiovascular disease, for strokes, for heart attacks, for high blood pressure, for the plaque that's in the arteries. It can reduce the plaque up to 35% within a year. Now you might say, a year? Wow. I mean, I got to take that for a whole year? Hey, you may have plaque in your arteries that have been there because of 60 or 70 years. And now if you just use one more year on this combination to reduce the plaque, in studies it shows that it reduces it by 35%, and the placebo group actually added 9% more plaque. So this is really powerful medicine. And I'm really unfortunate with this. My time is out. I'm sorry, I've got to wrap up today's program. I'll miss you, because I love to be with you. I love to have this time with you. You know, we can make a difference together. Just do some of these natural alternative medicines without fear of side effects, and you can have major, major health span and lifespan. So, my friends, say a prayer for this crazy, crazy world. God bless you, and God bless this great country.
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11: Our This Day stories are heard on WKZO Kalamazoo, Michigan, and WTAQ Green Bay, Wisconsin. The Reverend Myron Daugherty was part of the temperance movement, churches that would campaign against alcoholism. Two saloon-going men kidnapped the Reverend's son at gunpoint. They made him drink at the local saloon and then left him passed out on the front steps of his father's church on Sunday morning. The Reverend Daugherty was so disgusted that he couldn't lead that Sunday's church service. A woman from the congregation volunteered to speak in his place, Juliet Calhoun. She talked about the importance of mothers raising their children and giving them a strong moral compass. Back then, it was unheard of for a woman to give a sermon. Albion, Michigan, celebrated the first Mother's Day on this day, May 10th, 1877. And on this day, give thanks to your mother. I'm Chris Conley.
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18: 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Welcome to Your Retirement Radio. This is Sam Duell, joined in studio this morning, as always, by Andy Schooler and Luke Van Abel. How are we doing this morning, crew?
19: Great. Doing great.
18: Everybody good to go here?
19: We are all set.
18: We are going to kick this off with some really fun stuff and actually some good news for those of you that are listening to us and hear us every weekend on WTAQ. Those of you that tune into the television programs every weekend, enjoying life here in the beautiful Fox Valley. Good news is, if you don't want to relocate in retirement, that is perfect because Appleton and the Fox Valley are listed among Investopedia's top 100 places to retire. They base this on everything from affordability to walkability to health care. But those of you that live here know that. We say that all the time, that we put up with the Wisconsin winters for the six, seven, 8 months of weather we get just because it is such an amazing place to live. But Luke, we find that when people work with us, when they come in, there's specific reasons that they stay there. And I just wanted to spend some time with all three of us this morning, kind of talking about financially how we help people and how we help them continue the same lifestyle that they enjoy here. So what's some of your key takeaways about the Fox Valley in general?
19: Well, I think the first one is, if you do any traveling outside of the Fox Valley, you realize just how affordable the housing is, I know things are getting more expensive and it doesn't feel like it if you compare it to 20 years ago. But if you travel anywhere else and look at real estate, the cost to live here is relatively low. The average prices of homes is, well under the national average. I think the average house in Appleton is under 300,000 and the national average is, maybe 360 or something like that.
18: Yeah.
19: So I think that helps people going into retirement because by and large, people are getting maybe debt-free, and so they don't have that housing debt. And even if they do carry some debt, it's reasonable. And that lower cost of housing allows them to allocate more of that money into other areas, hobbies, the grandkids, whatever they want for their lifestyle in retirement. It really frees up quite a bit of capital. And, a lot of other parts of the country, it's so much more costly that really can constrain people's budgets and what they have available for more discretionary things.
18: Yeah. Yeah. So, it's a relatively affordable place to live. And Andy, I think one of the other things that, that really draws people and keeps people here is kind of the cultural experience here, because from a cultural perspective, a dining perspective, between Appleton, Green Bay and Oshkosh.
20: Yep. Dude, more can you ask for?
18: There's just an awful lot of stuff to do. No matter what you're into.
20: Well, and, coming from the West Coast, by comparison, it gets harder and harder for me to go out West because I thoroughly enjoy the people in the community that's here.
18: Yeah.
20: I enjoy the mindset of the people that's here. It's very common sense. It's very down to earth. People are great savers. Going back to what you were saying, Luke, I think it's just an easier place to exist, not in the winter, but overall, it's a much easier place to exist, raise a family, have a good lifestyle, be able to reward yourself by the time you get to retirement because people are just much more down to earth and common sense.
19: And are you seeing your friends out there, Andy, moving out? Because I know the numbers in California show a net exodus.
18: Yeah.
20: It's actually plateaued out there, which is fascinating. But yes, for many years it's been an exodus. It's kind of staggered or stagnated at this point in time. I hear them talk.
19: About moving?
20: Yeah. I wish we could move. There's no way we could do it. I wish we could move. Just the crazy taxation that you see out there on everything.
18: Oh, and the unaffordability. I mean, gasoline.
20: 45% higher cost of living overall. Like 45. So take your budget now and dang near cut it in half. And that's what you get to live on out there.
18: Yeah. Yeah.
20: And it's insane. It's like, I don't like going back as much because it is.
18: And you're from basically you're from rural California, if you will. I mean, it's northern California,
20: yep.
18: And that is rural. That's farmers. It's they're growing
20: nuts and
18: yep. fruit and all that sort of stuff.
20: Rice
18: so
20: and all of that stuff.
18: But I guess fruit and nuts. That's kind of the way they describe it anyway.
20: It has been brought up that way. Yeah,
18: forgot that.
20: Yep.
18: No pun intended there.
20: And it's, you know, for the most part, yeah, there are really great things about it, but it's like I don't miss it here. I look at the green grass. I don't miss fire season. I don't miss the crappy breathing conditions that go along with fire season that's extended so much. And the
18: well, that's why you're here now. So
20: thank God.
18: And, the other thing, guys, is Appleton's cultural energy. It's not just Green Bay, but the Investopedia article that showed in the top 100 specifically was talking about Appleton. And I think that's probably very true because it's for its size, for Appleton's size. I mean, there's just – if you're into art, there's so many different things you can do. I mean, the PAC is one of the primary examples. I mean, it's Broadway tours. It's special mm-hmm. events. There's, if you've got more of an intellectual curiosity, Appleton's the home to Lawrence University.
19: Mm-hmm.
18: I mean, Lawrence University puts on a lot of stuff, concerts, lectures, academic events. The downtown is a main draw. Both mm-hmm. downtown Appleton and downtown Green Bay are a main draw.
19: I think on the cultural note, too, you see, I know it kind of extends into Oshkosh, but I still can't believe, and I've grown up here my whole life, how many festivals? Mm-hmm. I mean,
18: oh, yeah.
19: Major, like,
18: Mile of Music, all
19: top
18: of that stuff.
19: Five, you know, largest country festival, Christian festival, whatever it is, fill in the blank,
18: yep.
19: Here in Northeast Wisconsin.
18: Yeah. One of the things I thought was that I got a smile out of when I was reading this article, it talked about how traffic is relatively sparse.
19: Yeah.
18: Because for those of us that have lived here for many, many years, I'm starting to notice the traffic ain't so relatively sparse anymore. Yeah. There's places, there's times you'll go, and my whole little weirdism for judging how heavy traffic is how many lights do I have to wait through? And it's like, if you have to wait through more than one or two red lights, you're like, oh, this is ridiculous. This is like Chicago. What am I even doing here right now? But it is true. Traffic is relatively sparse. It's interesting to me where I always talk about things in terms of how long it takes to get there instead of how many miles, like, you know, to go from here to the Green Bay office is a half an hour, to go from here to the other side of town is a half an hour. And I think about that, and you get into the major metropolitan areas, Milwaukee, Chicago, places like that, the Twin Cities. Yeah, may as well be riding a bike, because it's going to cost you half an hour to go, you know, three or four blocks. So,
19: right.
18: So that is very, very cool. Healthcare is good here. Healthcare is a must for retirees. One of the primary things that they focus on, and we have some world-class healthcare facilities here, whether it be for cancer or for heart or whatever the case might be.
19: Mm-hmm.
18: Just world class. So we think that we're really, really, we're really, really blessed to be able to live in the Fox Valley. We're blessed to be able to do business here. I think most of you that have listened to this show for a while know we've been in the Fox Valley now, folks, for I think we're going on 25 or 26 years. We are you. We live the exact same lifestyle that you do. We go the same places. I buy my coffee at Quick Trip. I mean, we go the exact same places that you do. I don't think that there's anyone that is in the focused retirement business like Dual Financial Strategies is, and with the employees that we have and the advisors that we have, I do not believe that there's another firm in the Fox Valley that is more positioned to understand who you are than we are, because we've all lived here. I mean, Luke, you've been here your entire life. You were born
19: in the military stint. Yeah, born and raised in.
18: Yeah, born and raised here. Absolutely. Same thing. You know, Lake, born and raised here. I've been here. I've been in Wisconsin for 38 years now, I think, something like that.
20: Maybe more than that.
18: I think it's even more than that. Yeah, maybe 40 years now. Andy, you've been here for, since what, 12?
20: Yeah.
18: 13, 14 years you've been here now?
20: Yeah.
18: So anyway, we just
19: turned into a Wisconsinite out of you.
18: That happened a long while ago.
20: When I came here, when I originally came here, and there's tractors driving down the roads, and I was just like, oh, this is what it used to be at home. Like, oh, this is a good thing. I like it here.
18: Yeah. Well, it took me forever to get her out of the habit of having to basically lock and chain everything down.
20: Like, yeah. Like,
18: I remember one of the first times that we went somewhere and I didn't lock the car.
1: Yeah.
18: I don't even remember where we were. Maybe the Fox River Mall. I mean, this was many years ago, but for some reason I didn't lock the car or something I didn't lock. I don't remember what it was. And you're like, are you leaving that way? I'm like, well, yeah. She's like, are you kidding me? You can't leave that unlocked. I'm like, babe, trust me.
1: Yeah.
18: It'll be there when
20: Wisconsin.
18: We come back.
20: That was your classic. It's Wisconsin.
18: It's Wisconsin. It's like, you know, one of my favorite Wisconsin stories about trust has to do with Three Girls Dairy.
20: Oh.
18: Up in Freedom.
20: Yep.
18: Then they have the
19: Guernsey Girls.
18: Guernsey Girls. I'm sorry. Thank you. Guernsey Girls Dairy. And then they have the little shop. Used to have it, I think. I'm not sure if it's still there. Right across from Fox Valley Golf Course, where I play golf at. And it's all honor system. I remember the first time I went in there because Andy loved the cheese curds. And I went in there to get her some cheese curds when I was coming home. And you walk in there, and there's nobody there. All of the product is there. The table is there. There's a whole basket full of money. And then there's just a sign-up sheet that says, hey, I took, you know, one bag of cheese curds, it was $8. I put $10 in and I took $2 out. And there were several hundred dollars in that basket that day. And when I took a picture of it and I sent it to friends that live in other places, and I'm like, only in Wisconsin would you see this.
1: Right.
18: That somebody literally leaves a basket on a counter with several hundred dollars in it. All of their products is there, everything is unlocked, and it's all on the honor system. But because we live in the area that we live in, because it's special, because the people are special, no one would even consider taking money out of that basket. And I think if they did, anybody that owned the business or the people that own Guernsey Girls would probably just look at it and go, well, you know, that's the breaks, I guess. It's too bad for them because that's on them. It's not on us. So,
19: and it would be such the anomaly.
18: Such an anomaly. So anyway, we just wanted to bring you that little tidbit. I know that doesn't have a lot to do with retirement, but I think it does have everything to do with retirement. That's why we call it a retirement lifestyle, is because, folks, the retirement lifestyle is not just about your money. It's not just about how much you've saved. It's about your retirement experience. What's it like in retirement for you? Do you like where you live? Do you like the people that you're surrounded by? Do you like the access to all of the different cultural or entertainment or food things that fulfill you and that make you like being retired? We do not believe that there is a single better place to retire than the Fox Valley. And someday, if I retire, when I retire, maybe if I retire, the concept's kind of foreign to me, we would never leave. It's like we'd have no interest in living somewhere else. It's like right here in our little spot is perfectly fine with me. Hey, appreciate you tuning in this morning. Let me give you our number just in case you want to reach out. Schedule your own retirement lifestyle review. Come and visit with a firm that knows who you are, that hears you, and that has your back. 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I'll give you that to you one more time. 866-203-7486. Coming up. Talk about moving to a state that has no income tax might sound good in retirement, but Realtor.com points out that many states that tend to attract retirees, Florida, Tennessee, Texas, they tend to make up that revenue with other taxes. We're going to talk about that when Your Retirement Radio returns.
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18: Good morning. Hey, welcome back, or welcome to Your Retirement Radio. If you're just tuning in, this is Sam Duell, Luke Van Obel, and Andy Schooler. 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Just click on that media tab. That'll show you where you're at. We'd invite you to come out and visit with us at one of our in-person events. Myself, Sam, Luke, Lake, we all do in-person educational events at the technical school in both Appleton and Green Bay. So look for one of those classes, but we'd love to talk to you. So when we left the prior segment where we were talking about the study that was released recently by Investopedia, and Appleton, Fox Cities was listed as one of the top 100 places to retire. You know, Wisconsin is not necessarily tax friendly. We're not the worst in the world, but we do pay some taxes. One of the benefits to retirees, though, Luke, in Wisconsin, is that the state of Wisconsin does not tax Social Security proceeds.
19: Right. And that's unique.
18: That is unique.
19: There's, what, 13, maybe 13 states in the United States do not tax Social Security?
18: Yeah, the majority of them you would get taxed at regular tax levels. But
20: I can't believe you're actually saying that out loud.
18: Yeah, some people will move to no tax states. We had mentioned Tennessee is a very popular destination right now. Florida, Texas, none of those states have state income tax. But the thing you have to be careful of when you're looking at relocating is most, actually all of those states in some way, shape, or form, they make up for their lack of state income tax by creating revenue in other areas. Luke, what's some of the areas where a state like that, where someone, a retiree, could get surprised? They move there and they're like, oh, I didn't know I had to pay for.
19: Yeah, you might want to check what your property taxes would look like in a state like Florida or Tennessee or Texas. You'd also want to check insurance rates.
18: Mm-hmm. Yes.
19: In particular with Florida, just because of all the hurricanes. I think it's something like 15% of the population in Florida does not even have homeowners insurance.
18: Really?
19: Likely because they are just priced right out of it. And maybe you go and you say, well, it's really not in the budget to have insurance, which of course can be detrimental in a whole different way.
18: Oh man.
19: It's a huge risk to take.
18: That's rolling a pretty big pair of dice.
19: Yeah. I mean, you probably have a better chance in Wisconsin not having homeowners insurance than you would in Florida.
18: Yeah.
19: The biggest risk up here is you maybe torch the place and it starts in fire.
20: Frozen pipes would actually be my guess up here, just from a standpoint.
18: Or interior damage, I suppose.
19: Yeah. Yeah.
18: You might damage
19: put a swimming pool in your basement, but
18: yeah. And that could add value. I mean, I'm just saying that could be. So yeah, that can be a biggie. And Andy, as we said, some states do charge taxes on Social Security. So all of a sudden, if you go from Wisconsin, where you're paying no taxes on Social Security, you go to another state where you're paying, 7% tax on your Social Security. That's a pretty big number.
19: Right.
18: It's a pretty big number because
20: it can change a lot.
18: I mean, Social Security is at least a third of most people's retirement income.
19: Yeah.
18: So
19: 30-40%.
18: So that could make a tremendous difference on people. I think one of the other things that people don't understand when they go to another place is like vehicle registration. I can remember, I grew up in Kansas. I haven't lived there for, again, 40 years, but I do specifically remember in Kansas, and it's still the same, that when you put your plates on your car every year, you're charged on the value of your vehicle every year. So, you know, here we, yes, you pay sales tax on the price of a vehicle in Wisconsin, but that's the last time you do it. But in other states, in many, many states, it's every year that you have personal property tax, and it's not just cars.
20: Right. Well, in California, does the same thing. So it's like, you know, not only are you paying a super high absorbent rate for the purchase of the car and the sales tax on the car and a luxury tax, and then you've got registration. And it would not surprise me if most cars today, new cars, are over $1,000 for your registration.
18: Every year.
20: Every year.
18: Yeah, yeah.
20: And then you have to smog it on top of that.
18: Yep.
20: And you have to have your inspections. It's required to have it smogged before you can actually register it. So it's like you have these so many additional layers upon layers upon layers, and that's not even – we're not even talking about fuel. And
19: so the registration is like $85 here?
20: Yeah. Generally,
18: 85. Yeah, I think it's 85
19: to 100 bucks.
18: Yep. 85. Yeah.
19: Yep. So it's like it could be like 10 times that.
20: Yeah, and it's all based on so
19: value of the vehicle,
20: value of the car. So newer cars are going to pay even more.
19: Wow.
20: And it's and you know every car that basically comes new is going to pass a smog already. Like we're already clean.
19: Right.
20: So then they have to pass this other level of clean.
19: Sure.
20: It's crazy. Yeah. It's
19: another revenue generator.
18: It's

0: makes it efficient or not efficient. Looking at relocating is absolutely no different, because right. You're looking at a scenario here where you have to consider, what's it going to cost me to live there when I go? Because that's a part of our retirement lifestyle. Now, the appeal may be that it's warmer, that there is longer seasons, whatever the case may be. You have to make the decision. But I do see, and I have seen over the last quarter century here, so many people that were completely fixated mm-hmm. on taxes.
1: Yeah,
2: they're not going to pay any state tax, and that's right. the big allure to Florida or Texas.
0: Right.
2: Yeah.
0: And if you think about it, let's say you make, let's say you have $100,000 in taxable income in Wisconsin. That's $5,000.
2: Mm-hmm.
0: I mean, you're probably at a 5% tax rate.
2: Right.
0: That's $5,000.
2: Yeah.
0: So, yes, granted, it could be $5,000 over 20 years. Okay, that's $100,000 you saved. But we just talked in a previous segment about how housing costs. I think, is that a word? If it's not, it is now.
2: Yeah.
0: How housing costs.
1: The Urban Dictionary.
0: I clearly need more coffee. Someone put another pot on. How the housing costs in Wisconsin are relatively low compared to the rest of the nation.
2: Mm-hmm.
0: So if you go from Wisconsin and sell your house and you go to wherever you're going to go, Texas, and it costs you $100,000 in extra money to buy the house because it was so much more expensive, well, there went your tax savings.
2: Right.
0: So, like everything else in retirement, we just want people to look at this relative to what is real for them. I'm going to jump into a little early here what would be our next segment, but I think we're going to want to do this one for two segments because it's so important to people, and we're talking about the hidden risks behind even the healthiest retirement account balances. And despite the rockiness in the market this year, many of you are probably sitting on very healthy 401k balances. We are absolutely amazed at the number of people that walk into our office with seven figure plus 401k retirement balances.
2: Mm-hmm.
0: Very, very common for there to be 500,000, 750,000. That's very, very common in our world. But for whatever reason, we tend to attract the higher net worth million-dollar-plus 401k accounts. So these big balances are wonderful in the fact that you have the money, you have it at your disposal, but it carries some hidden retirement risks. So we want to talk about that. We want to start out talking about that, and then we'll carry it into the next segment. But, Luke, big 401k balance, it could guarantee a comfortable retirement, or maybe not.
2: Yeah, or maybe not. One of the things you have to consider, in some ways a good problem to have, but it brings up the topic of taxes in a big way.
0: In a big way.
2: Because largely the families that we're seeing, we know the majority of families out there that have been saving and investing for 20, 30, 40 years, you have that money in accounts that's going to be taxed in the future.
0: Yes.
2: And not only is it going to be taxed, they are going to dictate that you have to take out a portion of that money when right. you become a certain age in the form of a required distribution. So yes. that is forced income. Forced income at a minimum level. It doesn't matter if you say, we run into so many families that we serve where they don't need all the required distribution.
0: No.
2: They don't want it necessarily. It just piles up in their savings account. And so that forced distribution in your 70s can be a bit of a tax burden. It could push you into a new tax bracket. As we increase into new tax brackets, that comes with a higher tax rate because of the way we're taxed. And so these are all things that need to be accounted for as you go into retirement and even before retirement. That's why it's key that you have discussions with us when you're in that retirement red zone, which is really a couple years before
0: yeah.
2: you're planning to retire, because there might be some things that you can do to mitigate some of that risk prior to retirement and in retirement.
0: Yeah, absolutely. So we want to give you as many tools as we can to deal with this. We're going to talk about taxes in retirement. We're going to talk about your 401k balances when we come back here just very shortly. But I want to direct you to one of the educational pages that we have. It's called DuelTaxTest.com, D-U-E-L-L TaxTest.com. If you want to jump on there, it's very simple. It'll ask you for just a little bit of information and some account balances, what your expected rate of return is, your age, so on and so forth. But what that will do is it will give you an indication of what the difference would be in paying your taxes over time as you take distributions from your 401k or doing it in a more accelerated fashion.

0: You'll be shocked at the numbers. You'll be shocked at the amount of taxes that you're going to pay, even on a relatively, relatively moderate amount of money. 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
0: Good morning. Your Retirement Radio, you have tuned into today. Thank you so much for spending part of your weekend morning with us. This is Sam Duell with Duell Financial Strategies, joined this morning by Luke Van Abel and Andy Schooler in studio with me. We're talking about 401k balances, IRA balances, and the concept of taxes on them. Because this is money that you've never been taxed on before. You've never paid a penny's worth of income tax on this. You've paid no federal tax on it. You've paid no state tax on it. And when you start taking money from those accounts, that is taxed at ordinary income levels. In other words, the tax level that you have on that money is just the same as if you still had a job. Ordinary income would be what you would get if you're working and you get a W-2. If you're a contract employee and you receive a 1099, you get taxed at the fullest and highest tax rate that your bracket allows. So let's talk about the tax implications on that, some of the things that you can do to basically mitigate that issue. And in general, Andy, as we start off this segment, I want to spend some time talking about what we call forced income, because there's going to come a point in time where you have these IRAs, these 401ks, and whether you want to take the money out or not, it's going to be forced upon you. Andy, how do they do that? How could they possibly force you to take income?
3: Well, to touch on what Luke had just said in the last segment, the end, there is a number of factors, but the number one thing I think most people in this area are and have some concerns about is having to take that required minimum distribution. And so that, you know, those have been around for a while, you've been saving, and so you've heard this age change. It used to be 70 and a half that you would have to start taking out your required minimum distribution. There's some catches with that, if you will. It's like now you have to have it out. You may have to do it twice in the first year if you, you know, didn't take it out your birthday year, but it has to be done before April 15th. But anyways, you have to take money out at a certain percentage, and that's going to continue into perpetuity as long as you have money in an IRA. And so now the age is 73. That is going to go up to 75, I believe. And so that means that you are going to have to take out this additional money. Most of you don't need it. And so what do you do with that, and how do you deal with that? Because that can change things. Like, it can change your Medicare premiums. It can change your tax bracket that you're in. It can change – I mean, I remember when I was working at the bank a long time ago, the investment guy that we had there was like, oh, don't worry, you'll be in a lower tax bracket. That is not what we see today.
0: Yeah.
3: You guys come in and sit down with us. That is not what we see. You are generally in the same tax bracket that you were when you were working. And let's face it, you don't want to make a ton less money if you enjoy the lifestyle that you're living. Like, that's why you work so hard, is to enjoy your lifestyle. So it is something that we have to plan for. And the sooner that you start to make that plan, the better it will be, because you can actually take into account, perhaps do some things, especially while it's a known tax environment. So we know what the laws are right now. We can use things potentially like Roth conversions, maybe, maybe not. You can do donations. You can do gifting strategies. There's a number of different ways that you can diversify, truly diversify, using different asset classes, and figure out better systems for your family and your loved ones so that you can be as efficient as you can. Again, I think one of the biggest comments we hear at classes is, oh, I wish I would have known this information 10, 15 years ago.
4: Absolutely.
3: And so I think that's something, the sooner that you get on that, we have more people that are coming in their early 50s. Don't be afraid to pick up the phone and give us a call to sit down, because again, the sooner that you start to strategize this stuff, the better off you're going to be when you actually do sit down to retire.
0: Yeah, planning is key, Luke.
4: Planning is key. And, you know, one thing that comes with bigger, you know, we're talking about bigger balances inside of our pre-tax accounts. Bigger balances, you know, don't fix bad planning.
0: No, they exacerbate it,
4: yeah,
0: actually.
4: They really do.
0: They do.
4: And so some of you feel really comfortable because you've saved this nest egg, and maybe you're using the general rules of thumb as far as what you can pull out, and you're adding it to your Social Security and going, hey, we're going to be just fine. But you still need to plan. You all the more need to plan things like diversification, you know, exploring tools outside of your 401k that aren't limited in what you can invest in. You know, things like, you know, what is the tax exposure like we're talking about? What are the expenses?
0: Yep.
4: Because a lot of you don't know what your expenses are with your different accounts.
0: And it's difficult to find out if you don't have the right kind of software.
4: It is difficult, and our industry tends to hide things.
0: They tend to, absolutely. They'll make it difficult as possible for you to find.
4: Yes. And so, you know, bringing those things to the surface, all these things lead to keeping more of the money for you.
0: Yes.
4: You want the investments to work for you. You want them to be diversified. But above and beyond that, you know, if you're taxed less, that equals more money for you. If your expenses are lower or reasonable, or you're getting a great value for them, that is more money for you to use when you need it most, because, you know, retirement's not just about the net worth that you have. It's not just about that 401k account. It is now about income.
0: Yes.
4: And in some ways, preserving what you have so that it can last the next few decades.
0: Absolutely. And that's exactly why we call it the retirement lifestyle, because all of these things go together to define what your lifestyle is going to be like. And you are in 100% control of that. But folks, there's information that you have to have. You absolutely, without question, have to have the type of information that we provide to you, the education that we provide to you. Luke was talking about diversification within portfolios. Just getting a report showing how much you have in large cap stocks and medium stocks and small cap stocks, that's not a report. That's a historical snapshot is all that is. That has absolutely nothing to do with how you're positioned. Some of the key things that you need to know about your investment portfolio. The first thing you need to know is what we would call the window. And the window would be how much volatility is in this thing? How much, what would I expect to see over any given 6 month period in time? How far down could this portfolio potentially go? How far up could it go? We also need to know what is the anticipated rate of return. Is it paying dividends? But one of the things that gets overlooked, so many points it gets overlooked that we use software that shows you this, first of all, is how efficient is it?
4: Mm-hmm.
0: Is the portfolio efficient? We run into this all the time where people think, well, look, I'm getting this rate of return of whatever it is. You pick the number that you want the rate of return to be. But we start looking into it, and it's so inefficient in the way that it works is that it's getting that rate of return. But relative to the risk that you're taking, it should be considerably better.
4: Mm-hmm.
0: I've said this many times on this program. I've coined the phrase, the illusion of diversification, because you get this all the time. I just ran a scenario in our Riskalyze program here the other day, as about a week ago. Some folks that came in, I think they saw us on television. They came in, they're doing some pre-retirement planning. We were talking, both of them have a large 401k balances. It's still at their company. And when I ran this, they've got tons of different positions. They probably own 30 different quote unquote in asterisks things,
4: mm-hmm.
0: but those 30 things are all doing basically exactly the same thing.
4: Yeah.
0: They could legitimately own a couple of them
4: yeah.
0: and they would see no different results than what they're seeing by owning 30 of them.
4: Mm-hmm.
0: And then to add insult to injury, for the level of risk that they're exposing themselves to, they are grossly underperforming mm-hmm. the relative risk benchmark.
4: Yeah.
0: Which is where I've say all the time that everyone's portfolio, especially in times like this, when times are good and the markets are rocking and rolling, everybody's like, oh, my portfolio is doing great. I'm up, whatever I'm doing fantastic right now. You're doing fantastic within the vacuum of your own portfolio.
4: Right.
0: But you've never compared it to what a portfolio with the exact same levels of risk exposure is doing.
4: Right.
0: And what we find 9.5 times out of 10, probably 9.9 times out of 10, is that you come into us, you think your portfolio is doing wonderful, and then we compare it to just a straight, non-biased, generic blended benchmark that carries the exact same level of risk as yours does, and you're grossly underperforming it. Now, I don't want to be flippant about this, but if you have $100,000 and you're underperforming a benchmark by 10%, well, you lost $1,000, okay? If you have $1 million or $2 million mm-hmm. or $3 million, which the vast majority of you that come in and visit with us do have, you underperform that benchmark by 10%, you just left $300,000 laying on the table.
4: Right.
0: And 10% is a relatively conservative number.
4: Yeah.
0: We see over lengths of time where it's much greater than that. So you have to know, how are you performing relative to your own risk tolerances? Are you actually diversified, or do you just have the illusion of diversification? What are your fees inside of your portfolio? These are the types of things that we provide for you when you come in for your own personalized retirement lifestyle review. We start off just talking. The first meeting, Andy and Luke, is by and large just a conversation.
4: Yep.
0: I can't tell you how many first meetings I do with you, and we don't even get around to looking at statements or anything else. It's more about finding out, would we be a fit for you? Do we have the same beliefs that you do? Would we fit in your life as your trusted retirement lifestyle advisors? And will you fit with us?
4: Yeah.
0: Are you a fit for us? We do things the way we do things, and that's the way we do things.
4: Mm-hmm.
0: And we want to work with like-minded people. We want to work for people who believe the same things that we do, people that have the same, you know, the same thoughts that we do, and people that have the same purposes and goals that we do. So it's very, very important that we be a fit for you, but it's also extremely important that you be a fit for us. And if you're not, folks, we'll tell you, and there's no offense intended. It's just like not everybody gets along with everybody, and not everybody that walks in our door becomes a client of ours. Mm-hmm. As a matter of fact, the bar is pretty high. And if you're a fit, we'll tell you you're a fit, and we would be happy to work for you. And likewise, we expect the same out of you. If we're not a fit, tell us. I mean, who wants to get into a relationship like that? But the only way to find out is to call. 866-203-7486. You're sitting on your couch. You're sitting in your car. You've been listening to this program for a long time now. Today's the day. 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It's your retirement. It's your lifestyle. It should be watched by and taken care of by people who are like you. 866-203-7486. 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When we come back, we're going to talk about what's your retirement timeline and what should you be thinking about and when should you be thinking about it. All that when Your Retirement Radio returns.
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0: Good morning. Happy Saturday or happy Sunday, whichever day you happen to be listening to this program. So we are coming to you from the beautiful Fox Valley. If you've listened to the entire show, we kicked off today's program talking about how the Appleton-Green Bay Fox Cities area was named Investopedia's top 100 places to retire. What a wonderful, wonderful recognition.
4: Yeah.
0: For an area the size of ours. You know, it's very interesting. As you all know, we work with some of the preeminent investment firms and people in the United States today. We're very blessed to be able to do that, very blessed to count ourselves among some of the top financial advisory firms in the country. And when we talk to other people throughout the United States, and these are people that are from Florida, Texas, you name it, they're from big metropolitan areas, and they look at our area and the things that we do in our area, most of them think that we're in some type of a major metropolitan place. It's like, oh, there must be a million people there.
3: Well, yeah. I think that's a common misunderstanding even about Green Bay.
0: Well, yeah, right? Yeah.
3: Because we have the NFL team, and they think it's this
0: it's just massive
3: city,
0: yeah.
3: And it's not.
0: It's like, yeah, no,
3: yeah.
0: It's 100-ish thousand 20, people.
3: 20,
0: yeah. Yeah. And when you look at the entire Fox Valley here, Appleton, Green Bay, you know, Suamico, De Pere, Kakana, you name it, just our area here from north to south, what is there, maybe 300,000 people?
4: Probably.
0: Maybe?
4: Yeah.
0: Something like that. It's not big at all. We're actually a very, very small town. We just happen to enjoy, you know, access to very big city type things. So, attracts a lot of, good people, typically a lot of people born and raised here, never leave here. Mm-hmm. They never go away. So they come through this experience in the Fox Valley, all the way up to the retirement. So let's talk about a little bit. What is your retirement timeline? Are you retiring in the next 10 years? Are you retiring in the next 5 years? We call the 5-year mark the retirement red zone because you really, really, really got to be getting your ducks in a row. Maybe you're going to retire in the next year. But let's spend some time talking about decisions that you might want to make. So let's focus on that 5 to 10 year out time frame, guys, and we'll try to get through as many of these as we can. The number one thing that people have to think about when they're getting ready to retire is the what do I have rule. Luke, what do they mean by the what do I have rule?
4: Well, you can't plan how to get where you want to go until you know from where you're starting.
0: Yeah.
4: First of all. So we have to understand where are the funds now? What are you going to have for retirement? So this is, you know, breaking it down into buckets. You know, there's kind of 3 different types of money. How much is in your pre-tax bucket? How much is in your Roth bucket? How much is in the other stuff bucket, you know, savings accounts, things like that. But then beyond that, I think one thing maybe 5 to 10 years out that people aren't thinking about is Social Security.
0: Yep.
4: And you know, what is that benefit going to provide you? And I know many of you might be concerned thinking, well, Social Security is going broke and we're not going to have access to that. But this is the time to be going to SSA.gov.
0: Yes,
4: and
0: it is.
4: Looking up what are your benefits? What is your spouse's benefits at 62, at full retirement age, at 70 years old? Because that income bucket is going to play, like we talked about earlier in the show, maybe 30 to 40% of the income that you're going to have for retirement. So you need to understand what are you going to have at your disposal to pull from so that we can determine, are you on the right path? You know, are you saving enough? Do you have enough in those buckets then to be able to generate the income that you're going to need for your lifestyle? Because, you know, generally what we find is that people do not want to take a huge pay cut going into retirement.
0: No. And you definitely want to be in retirement making sure you got more money than you got month.
4: That's right.
0: Yeah. It's not a great place to arrive at.
4: Right.
0: You did that when you were in your 20s, so you don't need to repeat that when you're in your 60s.
4: Right. And a lot of people ask, well, when can I retire?
0: Yeah.
4: And then we say, well, anytime you want. It's staying retired that's the tough part.
0: Yeah. So exactly. You can retire.
4: You've got a lot more months left.
0: You can retire when you have access to more money per month than you have month.
4: Exactly.
0: Andy, what about the asset allocation assessment rule? What's that?
3: Well, I think this goes back to what you were saying. You know, why do we call it the retirement red zone? And so what really we're looking at is as you are in your last decade before you retire, the shift should really go from accumulation to probably preservation. And so being mindful about what you're doing, because let's face it, when that last paycheck is coming due, the ability to recoup those losses significantly goes down.
0: Yep.
3: So we have to take into consideration what that means to you and taking probably less risk as you get closer to your retirement date. And then, you know, things that you have to consider. If you're over 59, in most cases, you'd have to talk to your company, but in most cases, you might be able to do some sort of what's called a non-hardship distribution rule. And you could potentially take a portion of that money or a lot of that money out of your account because you are stuck in whatever asset classes, usually mutual funds that they give you in your 401k. And you could pull that out and go someplace else like working with us so that you have both, you're still participating in your 401k because you're still working, but you have a lot more options outside of your workplace 401k, 403b, 457, whatever you have. So it just gives you a bit more control to determine what your asset classes are going to be, what tools that you can use on that. So that's something definitely to consider is that you've got to get yourself into a little bit more of a defensive position and not just going all out. Now, you can go all out on small portions. I have no problem with that. But let's make sure that we are not in a situation where if the market crashes and takes a nosedive, which it could, that you are not in a bad position where 100% of your assets are locked into whatever you're doing.
0: Yeah, and that leads us really to the build a safety net rule. And the build a safety net rule basically is just saying that you need to have your retirement savings structured so that you have an absolute safety net under some portions of it, to where you cannot get hurt. Now, that is a very interesting concept. It's one that we very, very, very seldom, I would almost venture to say that I've never seen anyone come in with us that had a true safety net built to where they were ready to go. But the way you build a safety net is to move to asset classes where you're not carrying any risk at all, or you're not carrying as much risk. So, you know, where would you be with a safety net? Well, if you wanted to carry some risk in a safety net, you could do things like bond laddering. You could do bond funds. Now, you have to understand, other than owning U.S. Treasuries, government bonds, bonds carry an inherent amount of risk because they can go up in value. They can go down in value. They are interest rate sensitive. They typically carry a lower level of risk. So we could build a bond safety ladder for you. If you wanted even more than that, you could go into what we call bond substitutes, and you could go into CDs. You could do money markets. You could do fixed annuities. You could do fixed indexed annuities. Those are all asset classes that carry no downside risk. They're, in most cases, you know, the bank instruments are guaranteed by the banks. There are certain rules with insurance companies. If you're buying fixed annuities and fixed indexed annuities, state rules that they have to abide by. So those are typically considered complete safety nets because you are not exposing yourself to any downside market. That's the way to truly balance a portfolio. So you need to have these different asset classes. You need to have this fundamental thought shift in thought. Instead of just saying, should I be more conservative? It's not necessarily that you're more conservative. As Andy said, you may have portions of your portfolio that are still market-based, but they are absolutely positioned to make money. And that's kind of one of our fundamental philosophies, Luke, is that if you are going to be in the market, you need to be in the market to actually be in the market and have the market make you money.
5: Right.
0: If you want to be protected, then be protected. But unfortunately, people get into this idea of, oh, I'm going to be conservative in the market. And then they get conservative in the market. And depending upon what the market situation was, particularly if it was an interest rate thing, I've seen conservative investors lose more money in the market than aggressive investors simply because of the way they were positioned.
5: Correct.
0: It can absolutely happen.
5: It can happen.
0: But then we go to rule number four, Luke, the retirement income stress. From stress testing to stress less. What's that about?
4: Well, we have to understand that one of the risks, in addition to maybe the things that you're thinking of going into retirement, is sequence of return. And so that is just the risk that you might have a drawdown year or drawdown years early in retirement versus later in retirement. And the earlier they happen in retirement, the bigger the impact that it can have. So you want to have your income, you want to have your assets stress tested to determine, could your plan, could your needs, could your lifestyle weather various different storms that could come in time?
0: Yes.
4: And so there's ways to do this, to calculate, drawing on a lot of different scenarios of what the market could do to see out of those, what percentage of the situations are you okay? You know, we give the analogy of like you go up in an airplane and there's a 50% chance the thing doesn't make it to its destination and doesn't land on the wheels.
0: Yeah.
4: You know,
0: you might not take that flight.
4: Yeah. most people aren't getting on that flight.
0: Probably
4: so
0: not.
4: Same thing here. If we run analysis like this through simulations and it says that, well, 50-50, you don't make it through retirement with enough income, well, then we've got to do some other things.
0: I wanted to give a second thought to that.
4: Yes, absolutely.
0: And Andy, we got 1 minute left here. What about the time is right rule? Talk a little bit about Medicare and why that's important for people to start planning for.
3: Well, it's very important. I mean, if you're considering retiring at 62, for instance, now you've got this gap between having health insurance and before you can start Medicare. So Medicare, you can start at 65. But if you're 62 years old, what are you doing, A, to pay your bills, and B, where are you getting your insurance from in that 3-year period of time? So that is definitely something that we have to consider. You have options like COBRA. COBRA is generally full price for that insurance that your company was paying a portion of and you were paying a portion of. So just be mindful of those prices. And then what is the current prices on Marketplace? So know that before you definitely, you know, decide to retire early and not have scoped that out, because that can change a lot for you and what is required of you in that duration, that time frame. It can be very expensive if you were a good earner. There are no subsidies, so you've got to pick up all of that bill now, and it can be quite awesome.
0: Yeah, and if you are looking at that Medicare puzzle, we do have an advisor in office. That's Lake LaChapelle. Lake focuses on Medicare as well as financial advisory work. But give us a call and we can talk to you about that Medicare too. Folks, we have got to go here. We appreciate you being with us so much this weekend. You've been listening to Your Retirement Radio, Dual Financial Strategies. 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Again, that's 866-203-7486. For myself, Sam Duell, Luke Van Abel, Andy Schooler, we love talking to you every weekend. Catch us on TV, catch us in person, look for our billboards, and be back here with us again next week.
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8: It's Toyota-thon time, but really, it's Love-a-thon time at Lambeau Field and everywhere else Jordan Love plays during Toyota-thon.
9: Yeah.
8: Here's the thing. When it's Toyota-thon, Jordan Love dominates on the football field. 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
9: Maybe that's what fuels him.
8: Otherwise, he's a Bergstrom guy.
9: Yeah.
8: But when Toyota-thon comes around, Jordan Love teams up and it's Love-a-thon.
9: Yeah.
8: Basically. So, this year's Toyota-thon, started November 19th and goes through January 5th. I believe. So any game that falls during that time, expect Jordan Love to have a fantastic game at quarterback. So he first started doing this in 2023. That was his first year as a starter. And the first year he started doing the Toyotathon promotion. In 2023, 8 games fell during Toyotathon time. During those 8 games, in 2023, he completed 70% of his passes. He threw 18 touchdowns, only one interception.
5: And I'm sure that it hit his hands.
8: His QB rating was almost 113. So during those 8 games, the Packers go 6-2, and they made a late season run to get themselves into the playoffs.
5: Right, because they were doing pretty bad, I think.
8: Yeah, before Toyotathon kicked in 2023, the Packers were 3-6. And Love was like 59% completion percentage. He had 14 touchdowns and 10 picks. Like, what the hell were you doing?
5: Oh, well,
8: he was waiting for Loveathon.
5: He was waiting for the savings to start.
8: That is the Carspiracy.
5: Yeah.
8: That he waits to play his best football until Toyotathon kicks in.
5: I believe it.
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20: Some possible movement. I'm Paul Stevens, Fox News. There could be signs of diplomatic progress between the U.S. and Iran. Fox's Trey Yingston, Tel Aviv.
21: Reports indicate that Iran has responded to the U.S. peace proposal to end the war, giving their response to Pakistani mediators. Now, initial reports in Iranian state media indicate their response focuses on ending the war and ensuring security in the Strait of Hormuz. There is no mention of Iran's nuclear program, a key agenda item for the Trump administration. Now, this comes as we're also tracking reports of a cargo ship that was targeted off the coast of Qatar earlier today. We understand an unknown projectile hit the vessel that was 23 nautical miles northeast of Doha. That according to the UK Maritime Agency.
20: Meantime, Iran pushing to settle the Strait of Hormuz dispute first while standing firm, as Trey said, on its nuclear program, terms the U.S. has so far rejected. The first planes departing the Canary Islands, filled with passengers who disembarked from a cruise ship where a series of deadly hantavirus cases first broke out.
22: The World Health Organization is reassuring people on the island that there's no risk to the public. And Spanish health officials say the passengers all remain asymptomatic. And while none of the current passengers have tested positive for the hantavirus, the outbreak did earlier kill three people on board while several others tested positive. The weeks-long Atlantic cruise spiraled into a nightmare after it departed Argentina in March. Authorities say an elderly Dutch couple carried the rare Andy strain of the virus after contracting it in Argentina last month while visiting a landfill overrun with trash known as a pilgrimage point for bird watchers.
20: And that is Fox's Chan Lee Painter. The 17 Americans who were on that cruise ship are set to arrive later on in Nebraska for monitoring by federal officials. 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
20: A Victory Day parade this weekend in Russia commemorating the defeat of Nazi Germany in World War II, giving Russia's President Vladimir Putin an opportunity to speak about the current war in Ukraine. Fox's Stephanie Bennett in London.
26: During his speech, Putin said they're fighting a just cause and called Ukraine an aggressive force that is being armed and supported by the entire bloc of NATO. Also, leaders from Belarus, Uzbekistan, and Kazakhstan also attended. Ahead of the parade, Russia and Ukraine agreed to that three-day ceasefire. President Donald Trump said he made the request directly to the two presidents, and both sides will also exchange 1,000 prisoners each. But Secretary of State Marco Rubio said that U.S.-mediated efforts to negotiate an end to this war have still stagnated.
20: And North Korean soldiers also marching that parade for the first time ever. A pitching prospect for the San Diego Padres self-deports after pleading guilty to transporting undocumented immigrants within the U.S.
27: Humberto Cruz, a pitcher ranked as the Padres' fifth-best prospect, pled guilty to a misdemeanor charge related to receiving money for the transport. Prosecutors have been seeking a felony charge for Cruz. The San Diego Union-Tribune reports it was a virtual certainty that he'd be deported, but the 19-year-old Cruz reportedly decided to self-deport and is back in Mexico. Cruz reportedly will lose his work visa for 10 years, but could reapply after 5 years of good behavior. Chris DeMeo, Fox News.
20: The first wave of tariff relief funds are expected to be sent out to importers and brokers this week, this following a U.S. Supreme Court ruling that President Trump's use of the International Emergency Economic Powers Act exceeded his authority. This means the White House needs to refund the $166 billion that had already been collected. CBP saying the importers can request funds on the CBP website, but they will only go to businesses with valid refund claims. I'm Paul Stevens. This is Fox News.
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6: 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And if you missed anything on the show, just search Pete McMurray Show wherever you find your favorite podcast. And please subscribe. Let's say hello to Lisa Katara. Mother's Day weekend. What'd you get your mom?
17: Oh, no.
6: Yeah, what'd you get your mama? Uh-huh.
17: Well, nothing yet.
6: What do you mean, nothing yet? You better hurry it up. Man.
17: I got a plan.
6: Happy Mother's Day to all the moms. My mother, Betty Ann, is 91 and still a spitfire. Very opinionated as she matures. Happy Mother's Day to your mother, who takes 3 to 5 days to text me back.
17: Sounds about right.
6: Why does it take so long?
17: I don't. Because she's probably nervous that she doesn't want to say the wrong thing.
6: To me? Who cares?
17: Yes.
6: Oh, my
17: God. You're Pete.
6: Oh, your mother has 4 kids, 3 girls and a boy. Is your brother Adam the favorite?
17: No.
6: Who's the favorite?
17: I mean, he's one of the favorites.
6: Who? Robin.
17: Robin's the favorite. Shh, don't tell.
6: Why?
17: I don't think it's a secret.
6: Why? Why is she the favorite?
17: Firstborn.
6: Oh, the first. Oh, jeez, that's my.
17: We were those kids in the '80s who, like, the bangs started back at the middle of our skull, and we all had bright blonde hair, like Precious Moments dolls. Bright blonde hair, big blue eyes,
6: yep.
17: Huge bangs. Mm-hmm. I mean, it was comical how much we looked like those stupid figurines.
6: Oh my gosh! Wow, I've never seen the sisters together. I've seen pictures of you and one sister. I don't think I've seen.
17: Well, we all look kind of like this. Like, when you see us together,
6: she's
17: you're
6: pointing
17: like,
6: to
17: oh,
6: herself,
17: yeah,
6: folks.
17: They're related.
6: Yeah, you can tell. Well, look at my brothers. You've seen half of my brothers. We all look alike. It's.
17: Yeah, but isn't it funny how some families, though, like one kid to the next, looks so different?
6: That's my wife's family. They look nothing alike.
17: Yeah, it's just genes are so interesting.
6: My mother's favorite, it rotates. My sister, the sister. Beth, sister Beth in the family, is probably the favorite. But my sister Mary, my sister Di, the two oldest sisters. It's always a sister.
17: And it's always
6: it's
17: the oldest.
6: Women, yes, the oldest. Jeez, man.
17: But do you think, as a parent, well, you only have one, so we know who your favorite is.
6: Right.
17: Your son is your favorite.
6: Yes.
17: But, like, do you think that when there's multiple kids, the parent tends to go towards the one who's the most like them or the most not like them?
6: Like them. Yeah, because I am not like my mother. I am in a certain way where she's got to be around people. She gets her energy from people, makes her happy. That's about the only thing. Coming up on today's show, Michael Chiklis starred as Lieutenant Vic Mackey on The Shield. You remember The Shield on FX.
8: Oh, I love that show.
6: I was on the strike team. I'm going to bring that up with Michael. He played the commish. How about Ben Grimm, The Thing, and The Fantastic Four? Michael will join us. Michael Chiklis will join us on today's show. Also, Eve Plum, Jan Brady from The Brady Bunch. Eve has a new book out, and she will join us today.
8: Okay, so here's a random question.
6: Yes.
8: How old is Eve Plum?
6: I don't know.
8: Like, in my mind, I was a kid watching her on TV in the 80s.
6: Right.
8: But she filmed the show in the
6: 70s? It ended in 1974. So 52 years ago, and here we are today still talking about The Brady Bunch. So she was probably, gosh, I don't even know, 15 maybe when it ended?
8: I don't know.
6: So was she 70? She's got to be 70? Something like that? Who was your favorite television mom? Was it Mrs. Brady, Carol Brady? Mother's Day weekend?
8: Eve Plum's 68.
6: 68. Still looks great.
8: You know who the favorite TV mom was? Meredith Baxter on Family Ties.
6: Oh, my gosh. I had an enormous crush on her.
8: How could you not just love her?
6: The top five television mothers. At number five, Happy Days, Marion Ross as Marion Cunningham.
8: Aww,
6: yeah, Mrs.
8: Okay,
6: C.
8: I can see that.
6: Yeah. Yes, she was so nice. She called Fonzie Arthur. Yeah, we all love Mrs. C. At number four, Estelle Getty as Sophia on The Golden Girls.
8: That doesn't count as a mother to me.
6: Are you sure?
8: I get it, but no.
6: She was Dorothy's mother on The Golden Girls to remind everyone.
8: I know, but that's not
6: everyone.
8: The vibe I'm going
6: are
8: for
6: you
8: right
6: sure?
8: now.
6: Number
8: I'm adult
6: three.
8: Mother to adult child.
6: Number three, according to experts, best TV mom, Gilmore Girls, Lauren Graham as Lorelai Gilmore.
8: She was an awful mother. Has anybody actually watched the show? Those two were insane.
6: I've never seen Gilmore Girls. Is that Blake Lively in that show? Is that Gilmore Girls?
8: No.
6: Oh, okay.
8: That was...
6: What was Gilmore Girls?
8: Gossip Girl.
6: Gossip Girl, Gilmore Girls.
8: Gilmore Girls, Girls was yes. like a single mother and a daughter, an idyllic small town in the Northeast.
6: Lorelai shares a unique bond with her daughter, and her down-to-earth banter with Rory makes her one of the coolest and funniest moms on television, according to experts. Lisa?
8: She was an awful daughter, I'll tell you that.
6: Was she?
8: Lorelai was so mean to her own mother.
6: All right. Number two, Felicia Rashad as Claire Huxtable on The Cosby Show.
8: Oh, she really was lovable because she was strong.
6: Yep, she was an attorney.
8: She had an amazing career.
6: Yep,
8: Stylish.
6: Mother to five, married to a doctor, and she kept it all together.
8: She kept it all together.
6: Yes, and the number one mom on television. Florence Henderson as Carol Brady on The Brady Bunch. Yes!
8: No.
6: Yeah. 1,000%. 1,000%.
8: What about the mom from Malcolm in the Middle?
6: I'm going to say Carol Brady with the mullet. Carol Brady. Yeah.
8: No.
6: Remember, three of her kids were adopted. We forget about that.
8: No, I don't forget about that.
6: Some people do, man. She had that beautiful smile, the groovy wardrobe, Lisa. Mama Brady, man. Yeah.
8: No.
6: Do you eat the same thing for breakfast?
8: Peg Bundy?
6: No, Peg Bundy.
8: This one's just making me
6: Peg
8: so
6: Bundy
8: mad.
6: Peg Bundy was a horrible mom.
8: She was amazing.
6: Do you eat the same thing for breakfast every single day?
8: Pretty much.
6: Yeah, those day-old oats. What do you call them? What is that?
8: No. You got to have your Greek yogurt because you got to get your 17 grams of protein in.
6: Oh, boy.
8: Throw in some blueberries. Throw in a tiny bit of granola, not too much.
6: What is that day-old oat thing you call
8: overnight oats.
6: Overnight oats. Yeah, I don't even know what that is.
8: Put chia seeds in there.
6: I don't know. I wouldn't even know where to buy those at the grocery store. There's a new breakfast trend, Lisa. Americans are reaching instead for something warm and savory instead of pouring cereal or flipping pancakes. Some people are starting their day with soup.
8: Okay.
6: The goal is to opt for a balanced protein-packed meal instead of one high in sugar and refined carbohydrates, which can lead to quick energy spikes followed by crashes. We've talked about that. The idea of super breakfast popped up on TikTok earlier this year, calling this an ancient remedy that's been used across cultures for centuries.
8: Yeah, I was going to say, this is very normal in many parts of the world.
6: It's a great way to fight inflammation, especially that morning inflammation right away, and it hydrates you way better than water. Who knew?
8: Yeah.
6: Soup for breakfast. Yeah. According to a new survey, what's the one word that describes 2026 so far? That is not actually a word.
8: Expensive.
6: America's word of the year for 2026 is stressful.
8: Yeah.
6: Yeah. And a third are currently going through some type of crisis as we speak.
8: Yep.
6: Everybody's got something. The survey of Americans found the top word used to describe 2026, stressful at number one. At number two, challenging. Yeah. But isn't that every single year?
8: I feel like it's worse this year, and I feel like it's because a lot of the things that directly affect our lives are out of our control.
6: Like gas.
8: I can't control gas prices.
6: $5 a gallon.
8: I can't control that they cut SNAP benefits to a lot of people. I can't control that, you know, we can't get health care at a reasonable price.
6: Listen to this. In the study, respondents said they've already experienced an average of two plot twists this year, or unexpected life changes that threw their roadmap out the window for 2026. That's terrible.
8: Unexpected baby, family illness, lose a job. So many people have lost jobs this year.
6: Digging deeper to uncover the why behind Americans' spike in anxiety, in the survey, one in three said they're experiencing a huge crisis, with younger Americans being significantly more likely to report going through an identity dilemma than older adults.
8: Mm-hmm.
6: Yeah, I get that. Yeah. Millennials reported a lack of control over their problems as the main motivator for their crisis.
8: That's yeah. what I'm saying.
6: What do they say? Control what you can control lowers the stress in your life. But if you feel like your life's out of control, what do you do?
8: I don't know.
6: Yeah.
8: There's no good answers right now. What are you supposed to do?
6: Financial stress proved to be the biggest factor for all generations. It always goes back to money. It does. Yeah. Baby boomers said they're spiraling and experiencing an existential predicament. I wonder what that is. What's going on with the baby boomers?
8: Existential predicament? I should get out of Congress or stay until I'm on my breathing machine?
6: Maybe. But money is always a huge factor. So the word of the year so far is stressful.
8: Yeah.
6: Stressful. All right. Quick break. Let's end on a high note.
8: Oh, Lord.
6: Oh, Lord. Eve Plum on the way. We'll talk Brady Bunch. That makes everybody happy.
8: Sure.
6: Yes.
8: Yeah, that'll solve my problem.
6: More of the show on the way.
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11: When we were five, they asked us what we wanted to be when we grew up. 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Who the hell knows?
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13: Graduation season is here, which means two things. Number one, you're proud. Number two, you're broke.
14: I know. Cha-ching, cha-ching.
13: Every year, this is my MO, and it's happening again this year. Every single year, we have this conversation. Two graduations in May, and then I have the follow-up wedding in early June.
14: Yeah.
13: That is cool.
14: And especially now, with the economy being wonky, and with entry-level jobs for graduates being so hard to come by, you really feel like you need to make these gifts substantial because they're entering into a tougher market than we did.
13: All right, let's talk about it. How much do you give a graduate of eighth grade or junior high?
14: $50?
13: The short answer is keep it modest. 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Typical ranges, immediate family, grandparents and parents, $50 to $100. 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Gift cards like Amazon, Target, gaming cards, small combo cards. A thoughtful card to a kid you barely know is enough. Okay. Eighth grade graduation. You're saying, hey, nice job. Now you have to get ready for the real thing. All right. High school. How much do you give a high school graduate, Lisa?
14: I think you bump it up. So the range is 50 to 100.
13: Typical ranges. Parents, grandparents, $100 to $300.
14: Yes.
13: That seems like a lot. Three bills?
14: I mean, if you're living in California where the cost of living is crazy, you're probably given three. If you're living in a rural area, you're probably given 25 to 50.
13: Aunts, uncles, close family, $50 to $150 for a high school graduate. Friends, family friends, $40 to $100. I think you can't go to a high school graduation party without giving someone $100.
14: To your friend. I mean, if it's not your best friend's kid. Like, my best friend's kids, they'll be getting some money. But, like, an acquaintance's kid? Hell's to the no. $100?
13: How about your neighbor's kid? Just graduated.
14: Are you friends with your neighbor?
13: Well, you see your neighbor.

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Okay, let me give you a couple of other stories here. A lockdown at the White House was caused by a U.S. Secret Service officer shooting a suspicious armed individual who shot a juvenile, according to the Secret Service

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0: Some people in today's world really feel forgotten. 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
4: our teams are collecting the data, seeing what that storm did. The state will then take that data, turn it over to the governor, who will make a decision if he will make a request for a federal disaster declaration.
3: No one does it better.
5: You look at all of these other data centers, no one in the community is happy. No one is like, yay, we've got this data center.
3: Get the latest on what's happening in your backyard at the top and bottom of the hour.
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7: Our This Day stories are heard on WKZO Kalamazoo, Michigan, and WTAQ Green Bay, Wisconsin. The Reverend Myron Daugherty was part of the temperance movement, churches that would campaign against alcoholism. Two saloon-going men kidnapped the Reverend's son at gunpoint. They made him drink at the local saloon and then left him passed out on the front steps of his father's church on Sunday morning. The Reverend Daugherty was so disgusted that he couldn't lead that Sunday's church service. A woman from the congregation volunteered to speak in his place, Juliet Calhoun. She talked about the importance of mothers raising their children and giving them a strong moral compass. Back then, it was unheard of for a woman to give a sermon. Albion, Michigan, celebrated the first Mother's Day on this day, May 10th, 1877. And on this day, give thanks to your mother. I'm Chris Conley.
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2: Also, tell the folks that Iran killed 42,000 innocent protesters who didn't have guns, who didn't have weapons. 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
2: These were unprovoked attacks from Iran using small boats, missiles, and drones against three U.S. destroyers who President Trump says took care of business. The U.S. struck the sites at Bandar Abbas and Keshem Port, also the Kargan Naval Checkpoint, whereas the vessels Iran was targeting are USS Truxton, the USS Mason, and the USS Rafael Peralta.
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1: Missed the morning news with Matt and Rob? 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
2: What one couple did at their wedding drew some mixed reactions recently. Some said what they did was sweet, was very meaningful. Others said, that's strange, unnecessary. So what did this couple do? A couple waited to share their first kiss at their wedding.
3: Their first kiss?
2: They say they never kissed until their wedding day.
3: Yeah.
2: Usually you save something else for wedding night, but...
3: Could you imagine, though?
2: The first kiss? What if it sucked?
3: The thing that I'm you know what would be really...
2: What if it sucked?
3: What if the thing that a lot of people delay to their wedding night, what if they didn't?
2: Oh, did they? Yeah, just did that,
3: what
2: but never kissed?
3: What if they skipped to that?
2: That'd be interesting.
3: That would be.
2: But what if your first kiss, what if it was just terrible?
3: It might be terrible.
2: And you're like, wait a minute. No, I'm locked into this?
3: Yeah, that's a really bad... You couldn't see me doing that. I think, most people doing that.
2: They say they never kiss before the wedding ceremony. They delayed the first kiss until after they exchanged vows, and the officiant said, you may kiss the bride. And they're like, this is the first time ever!
3: Wow.
2: Some people called it sweet, meaningful. Others found it really strange and unnecessary. Like, why didn't you kiss?
3: I'm definitely in the strange and unnecessary camp on this.
2: Yeah.
3: I would put myself firmly in that camp.
2: I get the idea of saving some things, but man, you gotta know if those lips can dance together.
3: You
2: gotta
3: to
2: know ahead of time. What if it sucks?
3: Well, yeah, what if it sucks?
2: What
3: That's
2: if
3: such
2: it's
3: a risk?
2: Just a terrible kiss, and they're like, oh man, this person does not have the skills to pay the bills.
3: It's like pushing all your chips all in. When you haven't even looked at your hand.
2: Yeah, you gotta know, man. You gotta know.
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0: how a senior lost $25,000 after scammers faked a police department phone number. Why ChatGPT now lets you set a trusted contact if your chats take a troubling turn. The new AI travel site that might rival my favorite. Plus, your tech questions answered. What's going on? I'm Rich DeMuro, and this is Rich on Tech. This is the show where I talk about the tech stuff I think you should know about. It's also the place where I answer your questions about technology and give you tech advice. I believe that tech should be interesting, useful, and fun. All right, let's open up those phone lines at 888-RICH-101. That's 888-742-4101. Give me a call if you have a question about technology or need some tech advice. The phone number is 888-RICH-101. Email is also an option. Just go to richontech.tv and hit contact. We've got some great guests this week. Paul Strusaker, CEO of the Wireless Power Consortium. Is that how you say that? I don't even know. Explains why Qi2, I know how to say that. Qi2, we're just going to talk all things wireless charging. You know those little magnets on the back of your phone? You can attach accessories and also chargers. We're going to talk about what Qi2 is all about. And then later on, you love this website. It's called SaveWise. We've got the founder on to talk all about it. This is one of my favorite websites for saving money. You can activate all those coupons at the grocery store and your credit card offers. So in just one time of using this, you will probably save some money. It's a pretty great site. All right. Hope you're having a great week. Welcome to the show. Got lots to talk about this week, starting with Google, the Fitbit Air. So you're familiar with Fitbit, right? They are a company that company that Google acquired. They make those simple tracking devices. This is Google's first major new Fitbit wearable in years. It's called the Fitbit Air, and it is screenless. This is a whole new way to do health tracking. This is something we've seen. It's a big trend we've seen in the industry. Whoop kind of started it. It looks like a band without a screen. People wear it all day. A lot of pro athletes wear these things, and they like it because there's no display. There's no notifications. There's no distractions, right? It's just on you all day long, day and night. Of course, you could take it off to charge it. But this is Google's answer to the Whoop. And it's also, I did another one called the Amazfit. They had a band like this. And it's just one of those things where it's an alternative. Like, if you don't need a screen on your wrist, this is just a nice way of keeping track of all your stats. So the Fitbit Air is going to track your heart rate, your sleep, your blood oxygen, skin temperature, stress, workouts. It'll activate for some of the workouts automatically. Others you can activate with the app. It can even do irregular heart rhythm notifications tied to AFib. There is no GPS, as I understand it, though. The tracker is going to last up to a week on a charge. You can charge it for 5 minutes. That'll give you about a day of battery life. And then you can charge it fully as well. The device clearly aimed at competitors, like I mentioned, Whoop. But here's the thing. This is only $99, and there is no subscription required. So Whoop does like a subscription I think you have to pay every month for that. Either you can rent the band or buy the band, but you also have to pay a subscription. So this one's no subscription for the basic tracking. Of course, Google does have some premium tracking features and premium things. I'll talk about that in a second. The other big thing here that's kind of different is that this will work with both the iPhone and Android. And if you're on the Android side and you have a Pixel Watch, you can wear the Pixel Watch during the day and then switch to the Fitbit Air for sleep tracking. Now, let me tell you, I've been wearing the Pixel Watch for the past week or two. You know, I'm getting ready for Google I.O. That's their big event. So I've kind of been refamiliarizing myself with the Android side of things, both the Pixel Watch, Samsung phone. And I will tell you, when I wear one of these trackers to sleep, I don't care which one it is, I can't sleep well. I don't know why. Well, I kind of do know why. I feel like I'm being scored at night. Like if I get up in the middle of the night, use the restroom, or get up and just kind of toss and turn for a little bit, I feel like I am, oh, great, here goes my score. It's going to be ruined. And so I don't sleep as well. And so I get up, and the little Fitbit guy is like, oh, Rich, you had a terrible night's sleep last night. You got up this long. So I'm curious if this Fitbit Air, because it's so lightweight, it's like 12 grams, if it feels like nothing on my wrist. I will say I did sleep a little bit better with the Samsung Galaxy Ring, because that's a little bit less bulky than a watch. But for some reason, the watch, I cannot sleep with that. It just does not work for me. So we'll see. Maybe I'm probably not the only one out there. The other thing is this AI-powered health coaching, and this is going to be a big part of what they're selling with the Fitbit Air. I've been testing this for the past year or so, first in beta, and then, you know, in general with the Fitbit or the Google Pixel Watch, and it is really good. Like, Google is really onto something with their health coaching, especially the AI stuff. So if you're wearing an Apple Watch, you've got those rings that you close. That's very basic. There's no analysis of your health data on the Apple side. Apple's not doing that just yet. Eventually they will. But right now they're not. You have to go to a third-party app, like something like Bevel, B-E-V-E-L. And when I was testing that, you use your Apple Watch as you typically would, but it slices and dices the information and gives you perspective on how you're doing. I guess Apple's doing that a little bit with the coach when you first start taking a run or something with the Apple Watch. It'll be like, good job, this is your third run this week. Let's see if you can do better than your last 26 minutes you did at, you know, 9-minute miles, whatever it is. So they're doing that a little bit. But Google, when you open up the Fitbit app after you take a run or you do some, or you sleep, you get up in the morning, or you do a workout, it gives you a full rundown of the analysis. And it's a chat. So not only does it tell you stuff, but it asks you questions. It said, how did you feel this morning after that workout? Because I know your body seemed a little stressed. And you can chat back and forth or ask for coaching. Hey, how can I run a faster mile? So it's really, really good. I believe that feature is probably going to cost you. So Fitbit Air, $99.99, $100. Pre-orders open now. This ships end of the month, end of May. There's also a Steph Curry special edition for $130. He is their health advisor over at Google. By the way, the Fitbit app is going to be renamed Google Health starting May 26th. So in line with the launch of this. The other thing I was looking for. Does it have vibrations? Apparently it does. By the way, no reviewer has tested this in hand just yet. So everything you're seeing online about it is just what they've been told by Google. But people will be getting these hopefully soon to test out. But there's a vibration motor, but only for alarms. So Google has this feature where it can wake you up at the perfect time based on your body. And so based on, you know, historical data and things like that. So it's got this vibration motor to do that, to wake you up and to also alarm you to wake up. But apparently that does not work with notifications, or at least from what I'm seeing online. So that's my big question, because I think I could probably ditch a watch, a smartwatch, if I was having something to track my stats, but also my notifications, because I like to keep my phone on silent. So if I can still hear on my phones, or, you know, get a notification when my phone is ringing, or get those notifications for important apps, that'd be great. So we'll see. Anyway, Fitbit Air, again, goes on sale May 26th. I think they're going to sell a ton of these things, because the fact that it's $100 and you do not have to pay a subscription, that is a really, really good thing. All right, 888-RICH-101, 888-742-4101. The website, richontech.tv. There I've got a link to my newsletter. If you have not subscribed to the newsletter, I'm telling you, get on board. It's free. I send it out every weekend, and it's a great complement to this show. So I talk about a lot of the things I mentioned on the show. You'll read them in the newsletter as well, so you can get all that great information. Today I've got this cool thing in the newsletter about how you can use ChatGPT to create a picture of yourself at a birthday party with a picture of your younger self. And I'm not kidding. You got to be ready for the feels. Even my wife, who is the biggest critic of my newsletter, she always says they're too long. She read the newsletter this morning, and she immediately made the picture, and hers came out really good. Anyway, so that's all on the website, richontech.tv. All right, 888-RICH-101, 888-742-4101. Coming up, I'm going to tell you about this new AI travel site I absolutely love, and how this elderly man lost $25,000 to this scam. You got to be on guard. I'll tell you all about that coming up right here on Rich on Tech. Every spam call, every scam text, every sketchy email with your name, each one starts the same way. 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

0: Welcome back to Rich on Tech. Rich Shamiro here, hanging out with you, talking technology, 888-RICH-101, 888-742-4101. Let's go to line one, first caller of the day, Drew in Laguna Beach. Welcome to the show.
1: Hey, Rich, how you doing? Thanks for taking my call. Love your show, your newsletter.
0: Thank you. Love it.
1: I got a question. I've been getting some notifications and also seeing when I go into like the Daily Mail app or Google News, I'm getting these ads for Android Control Plus, a new app they say they have to help clean up your Android phone. And I'm hesitant to even take a look at the thing. I didn't even know if it's real or not.
0: Totally bogus. So this is an ad, and it's basically delivered through something called notification spam. That's what I call it. So when you go to a website, a lot of the websites will say, hey, can we send you notifications? And it pops up on your screen so fast that sometimes you just say okay and you don't realize. But then what happens is that website can send you notifications even when you're not on that site. So it's basically they have carte blanche to kind of send you stuff all the time. And so you can turn this off, and you can do it by going into, this is on Chrome, on Android, I'm assuming. So you go into Chrome, and then you go into settings, and then it's site settings. Okay? You probably would have never looked for this. And then you look for, under permissions, it says notifications. And then you'll notice there's a whole bunch of websites that you have allowed in there, probably accidentally, to send you notifications. And so you can go through and remove those permissions. So I have one that says right here I've allowed, so I can delete data and reset permissions, and I can turn that off. And then if you want to turn this off completely, if you don't want this to happen in the future, there's an option that says don't allow sites to send notifications, and that will turn it off globally. And you can do this on the iPhone as well. Same thing. It can happen on Safari if you're on the iPhone. Basically, you need to just clear out all the history on Safari. So go into your settings, find Safari under your apps, and clear the entire history of Safari, and that should reset the permissions there. And, of course, you can do this on your desktop computer as well. So it's very similar. You go into your settings, and you're going to go into site settings there. Let's see here. If I go into site settings, actually it's even easier on the desktop, because you can go into, there's a little icon that says site information next to a URL on Chrome, and then you can tap that to go into site settings. And then once you do that, you can go into, it'll show you the settings for that particular website, and then you can go back and you can see all the different websites. And so you can go through and, I mean, I've got cookies on all these things. So there is a way to stop this on Chrome as well. So if you want the exact link, I'll put it on the show notes. But it's basically you go into Chrome, go into settings, under privacy and security, it says site settings, and that's where you can find the notification request settings. So I've got a couple of apps. I actually have one app that can send notifications, which is Google Meet. The rest I have blocked. But

0: one. It takes a lot to impress me, especially with new websites, right? Like, people send me websites all day, every day, and I'm looking at them to see if they're interesting, if they're unique, if they're fun, like I mentioned at the top of the show, but also useful. And, of course, the price has to be right. Well, I think this week I found one, and I'm sharing it with you because I absolutely love this new website. It is called Mind Trip Flights. And here's why you know I'm a tough cookie, okay? The press person for this website was sending me this website in advance of its launch for about 3 or 4 weeks. And I kept putting it off. I said, now I've seen every travel website. Come on. No way. No way. No way. Didn't even give it a second thought until it launched. And then I checked it out and I went to it and instantly I was obsessed because it is a natural language website that lets you search for travel the way you would ask someone, like a travel agent back in the day, sadly. So you don't type in dates, you know, on Google Flights, which is my absolute favorite. You select your dates, you put your airport codes in or your names of the cities, and then you look at what's available. And you may choose the cheapest dates from a calendar if you're that savvy. This is completely different. You just say what you want. Find me the cheapest nonstop beach trip for a three-day weekend under $500. And it will go to town searching everything for you, like a conversation. And the reason this is so powerful is because Google bought ITA Software Matrix, whatever they call it, a couple years ago. And that's what powers Google Flights, and that's why it's so good. Well, this one is powered by the other travel giant, Sabre. And they supply the live airline pricing for more than 400 airlines, including the low-cost carriers, minus Spirit, rest in peace, sadly. You know, the other airlines are just so excited for that. It's sad. But they're so happy that Spirit went out of business. You know why? Because guess what? They can charge more. Spirit was keeping them honest with those $9 fares, even though they charge so much for baggage and big front seats and all that stuff.
1: But you still have Frontier.
0: Yeah, but okay, but that's one, it's still less.
1: And Allegiant.
0: Yeah, but you, okay, but you
1: and
0: went
1: it
0: from,
1: wasn't Spirit.
0: You went from three to now two options. Southwest is not, no longer, they're no longer a low-cost carrier. Although I will say, I did fly them for the first time since they did assigned seating. So much more relaxing. So much easier. I was group six, and I still, it was no problem. I got my seat, I got, and I booked it that morning. Like, I booked my flight, like I switched to a different flight. Anyway, it was great. Anyway, so you got to go to this website, mindtrip.ai/flights. I'll link it up on the website. It is my new favorite way of searching. And yes, it's using AI, but you can now search for what you want. So, for instance, I said I want the best connecting flight to Croatia for 1 week from August to September at the cheapest price from these from L.A. area airports. I wouldn't even know where to fly into in Croatia. It came up, and not only that, it gives you the recommendation where it's like telling you why it's giving you this information. It is so good. RichOnTech.tv. Check it out right now. Back after this.

Donna searched her name in a state database. First try. She found an $847 security deposit from an apartment she lived back in the 90s. The state's been holding it for her this entire time. All she had to do was ask for it. The National Association of Unclaimed Property Administrators say there's $70 billion in unclaimed money sitting with state treasuries. AI will find yours in 5 minutes. Go to ChatGPT, Claude, Gemini, or Grok and say, help me find unclaimed money in my name. Build a step-by-step search plan across every free government database. 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It's like finding fries at the bottom of the bag, except this one could be worth four figures or more. Go now to sign up at splashofai.com. 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
8: Basically, the Democrat Party has come to this. 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Change the election system, gerrymander the hell out of states so Republicans don't have a vote, they're disenfranchised. Change the Supreme Court to a Democrat poll-up bureau. Open borders to bring in more and more Democrats. And then, if a Republican wins, impeach them.
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0: Welcome back to Rich on Tech. Rich DeMuro here, hanging out with you, talking technology, 888-RICH-101, 888-742-4101. The website is richontech.tv. There you can get a link to the travel website I was talking about. I'm not kidding. I still want to talk about this because it's so good. I love the idea. We've gotten so used to ChatGPT and Claude and just doing everything natural language now that you can finally search for travel in natural language. So even if you don't understand what you're trying to look for, like let's say you have a long weekend to go somewhere, you can just put those dates in there and say, hey, give me my direct flight options from these airports in my area. And I want somewhere that offers good food and good, a good beach or whatever you want. So it's almost like searching for a vacation and having the travel part of it integrated into one. And again, the best part of the entire thing is this part. Once you get your search results, it's called, key findings. And so it gives you all of the reasoning behind your results, which is my absolute favorite part because I'm like, well, why would you choose that flight? Oh, because all the other flights have super long layovers. Or why would you choose this? It's because, oh, okay, that's the best airport to fly into in that region. Oh, but you can save some money by flying into that airport. So it gives you a couple options at the end. So again, it's called Mind Trip Flights. Such a cool thing. And we'll see. I mean, this is brand new. So believe me, when we mention it on TV, we crashed the website, just FYI, because so many people went to it. So it actually was not working for a while. Hopefully that doesn't happen today again. Hopefully they ramped up their servers a little bit, but definitely check it out. All right, let's go to, let's see here. We've got John in Rosemead. John, what's happening?
1: Hey, Rich. Well, I've caught you multiple times, but this one's a new one on me. I received a Fitbit watch, or whatever you call those things.
0: Sure.
1: Free. And I went to go set it up, downloaded the app. And on the app, my model does not show up.
0: Uh-oh.
1: So I go to the app and I'll go to help and blah, blah, blah. And they want to charge me for help.
0: Who does?
1: That Fitbit app.
0: They want to charge for help.
1: Exactly.
0: Well, that's interesting. Okay, so first off, what model did you get? Where did you get this thing? Temu?
1: No. I actually got it from my work.
0: Like a raffle?
1: No, it's the health, like a health app, health.
0: Okay. Oh, got it. Well, are you sure it's a Fitbit?
1: Yeah. I went, so tiny. I took a picture and it's a Fitbit. Let me find it. It's a gosh, all the parts to it, not the Fitbit. It's like a FB 1400 or 1500.
0: You know, I haven't heard of that one. Okay, so Fitbit. If you go to Fitbit,
1: okay,
0: identify model. So I'm looking online and there's. Yeah, I'm thinking, okay, so if it is, okay, so here's a picture of all the different Fitbit models. So I'm looking at that. I mean, if it's a Fitbit, it should link up with the app. I mean, I'm looking at this, they've got, let's see, the Fitbit 1, 2, 3, 4, 5, 6, 7, 8, 9, 10, 11, 12. They've got about 20 models. So
1: yeah.
0: I'm going to put that image on your thing, but if it's not... There should be, when you go to the guy, like when you turn this thing on, there should be a way to identify which model it is in the.
1: Yeah, like, I'm fumbling through all the documentation they sent me in the box. It is a Fitbit. Download the Fitbit.
0: It doesn't say it on the box, the model number? Or like what?
1: It's My Health Fitbit.
0: My Health?
1: Okay. Let's see. Fitbit 424.
0: Okay, let's see. I think. Okay, so that's the Fitbit Inspire 3.
1: Oh, Inspire 3. Okay, okay. I'm on the app now.
0: Okay.
1: Let me see if I can find the.
0: So that's the Fitbit Inspire 3. It's still active. It looks like it's still around. So yeah, I mean, once you do that, and I would also, The app should find it once you have that model. If you tap that, and just make sure you have the correct Fitbit app downloaded as well. But that should really do it. Are you seeing it now in the app?
2: Edit profile.
0: I'm gonna give you some time to figure that out, and we'll come back to you. But check it out. Look in the app to see. But if you factory reset the Fitbit, and once it's in that pairing mode, and your phone is, you've got the app downloaded, it should find it pretty quickly. So now that you know the model number, you can tap on it, because I think the connection process may be a little bit different depending on the model number that you have. But I thought for a second there, I thought maybe you had, it said Fitbit, but if you look really close, it says Fitbite. it's just, when I was in China, I'm not kidding, the stuff, they showed us stuff there, you can go to these, giant stores, these, electronic stores, where everything is, imitation. And I'm not kidding, I saw a phone that looked just like an iPhone, it was, $40, and when you turn it on, the software is completely different. It's not iOS. I mean, it looks like it, but it's Android, basically. And it's just wild what goes on. Even the cables I saw, the cables you may pay $20, $30 for in the store, they're selling for $1. I mean, $1 at this place, the same exact cable. I mean, maybe not. And also what they said, there's just a lot of stuff that goes on there, but. All right. I do want to tell you about this. This elderly man in Orange County, California, lost $25,000 after scammers spoofed a police department phone number and pretended to be law enforcement. So this 80-year-old guy, according to reports, got a call. This progressed, by the way, but the final call was from the chief of police in Irvine. Of course, it was fake. They spoofed the phone number. And so they convinced him to go to his bank accounts. They said he was, he had crimes connected, money laundering, drug trafficking. Somehow they convinced him to collect $25,000, put it in a box, wrap it up with duct tape, and bring it to someone in a parking lot. He handed it over, and of course, that's probably when he realized this whole thing was bogus. So he lost the money, and you have to be on guard with this stuff. This happens all the time. Now we cannot trust caller ID. Just because it says police department or bank does not mean the call is legitimate. Security experts, of course, say that you should probably hang up and call your bank specifically, or law enforcement if you think you're in trouble. You just can't trust anyone anymore. And of course, they target the elderly. We watched a movie last night. Highly recommend this movie. My son found it. It's called Thelma. Thelma. Thelma, not Thelma and Louise, just Thelma. Came out in 2024. It's all about this. It's all about a senior getting scammed with a AI voice cloning, or it wasn't even voice cloning. It was just kind of an imitation voice. And it was excellent. Highly recommend Thelma. It's streaming on Hulu, Disney Plus, whatever it is. But really, really good movie. And it just makes you realize how these things happen, why these things happen. So be on guard. Scamspotter.org is a good website to understand, but no one's going to ask you to withdraw cash, buy gift cards, move money to a safe account, or hand over cash to a courier in a parking lot. Please don't do these things. Please tell your friends, your family, your elderly loved ones about this stuff. Really, really scary. How do they get your number? Well, they look online. Every spam call, every scam text, every sketchy email with your name, they all start the same way. Somebody found you. Your phone number right now is sitting on data broker sites. So is your home address, your email, your age, even the names of your family members. 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All they need is just to go online, look you up for 5 minutes. 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Coming up, I'll tell you why some iPhone owners could be getting up to $95. Again, yes, more money. That's coming up right here on Rich on Tech.

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6: There is something he is doing now that the Treasury Secretary, Scott Bessent, was not doing last week, which is sort of saying, well, in their heart of hearts, people know. Scott Bessent, who I generally like, but man, I was getting nervous about him a couple weeks ago. He was like, well, in their heart of hearts, people feel pretty good about the economy. No, they don't, dude. You got it. You have to confront that. Mm-hmm. And gas prices are front and center for everybody as a gauge of how they are doing personally. That's a real thing that you have to confront.
4: Right after Clay and Buck on WTAQ. We'll be right back.

0: Welcome back to Rich on Tech. 888-RICH-101, 888-742-4101. The website, richontech.tv. There you can find links to anything I mention. Blair wrote in on the website, do you know when the folding iPhone is supposed to come out, and is there any kind of pre-order sign-up through the Apple Store yet? Right now, the foldable iPhone is still a rumor, but the latest reports suggest that Apple could announce something as early as late this year. Nothing is official just yet. Apple does not do that. They don't tease. They don't play those games. They let the reporters do that. So they, I don't know if they, who knows, but somehow the rumors get heightened towards the launch of things with Apple. But Apple usually has their big iPhone event in September. So that is when most people are watching. There is one other time when they might hint at a foldable phone, and that is during the Worldwide Developers Conference, which happens in June. So they may say something like, you know, hey, developers, we need you to develop foldable apps for some odd reason we're not sure about. But anyway, I don't really see them doing that. But the bottom line, Blair, is that no pre-order, sign-up, or wait list just yet because Apple hasn't publicly acknowledged this device. So, as you know, Samsung, Motorola, Google, they all have foldable phones. And I will tell you, here's why Apple's is going to work. Day one, out of the gate, whereas Samsung, Motorola, and Google have struggled. I will tell you, it's all about the software. Apple will have developers make perfect versions of their apps for their foldable phone, their foldable iPhone. And that is the magic, because when people see, oh, I've got this foldable phone, but I also have all these apps that work really well with this form factor, oh my gosh, I want that. And it's new and it's different. It's from Apple. Whereas Samsung and all the other ones, they've been very, very niche so far. Only a small amount of people have gotten these phones because you use it, and I use them all the time, and I'm like, why do I need a foldable? And all the apps, it's like they're not really optimized for that giant screen. It's getting better, but it hasn't been that good historically. Let's go to line three, Mauricio in Fountain Valley. Welcome to the show.
1: Hello, how you doing?
0: Doing fantastic. What can I help you with?
1: Thank you for taking my call. Well, well back in COVID when it was really enforced, a friend of mine ordered one of those Xboxes, and it got delivered to his house, but I never used it. And then he told me that he wanted to give it to me. So I was wondering if you can tell me how to reset this stuff if something is in there.
0: Oh, all his stuff is on there still?
1: I don't know. I'm not really sure. So I'm going to just get ready before something comes up on the screen. I haven't even turned it on yet.
0: Okay. Well, when you turn it on, I mean, there's two things that can happen. When you turn it on, it could be logged in with his info. So if that's the case, it's going to be a little bit trickier. Are you still friends with this person?
1: Oh, that's going to be kind of hard to get a hold of. He's in Spain, but I can probably give him a call.
0: Okay. Well, he may have to trust you. If you log in and if you open this thing up and it goes to his and it goes to his profile, you're going to have to be able to log in to get into the profile so that you can reset this thing. Now, I don't have an Xbox in front of me, so I can't say. Maybe there's an option to bypass that and go directly to the system settings. But basically, once you can get into there, you press, I'm looking at the instructions right here. You basically press the Xbox button, open up the guide. That'll bring you to profile and system. You go to settings, system, console info. I know that's a lot. I'll put it in the show notes. And then there's an option to reset the console. So once you can get to that, it will format it back to factory. Now you're going to lose everything that's on there. Well, Bobo has
2: this is my expertise.
0: Oh, okay.
2: Oh my God.
0: What?
2: There's a day that I can help on Retro Tech. I'm so excited.
0: Let's hear it.
2: Okay, there's two things. One, his Xbox might not be USA because Xbox makes different consoles for different regions. So that's one thing you might want to check on that. It should be somewhere on the box.
0: Did he send you this from Spain?
1: No. He ordered it here in the U.S.
0: Oh, he did. Okay.
2: Then you're fine.
0: Okay. Check that off.
1: Yeah,
2: key thing, most people, when they have their Xbox, no one puts a password on their Xbox.
0: Okay.
2: So when you log on, it'll just literally log you on to the desktop.
0: Okay.
2: When you
0: onto his friend's account.
2: Onto his friend's account.
0: Yeah.
2: Go to settings
0: and
2: just factory reset it. No one really sets it up unless there's a lot of people inside.
0: I do because I have my kids and they're trying to bypass everything.
2: You don't want them to mess up your high scores on, Pac-Man and Dig Dug and stuff like that. I get it. But it, for people like me, no, you just want to turn it on and just get to it.
0: Right.
2: Which means it's not going to be an issue. You can just log on and reset it. No questions asked.
0: Okay.
2: Trust me. So I used to manage a GameStop.
0: Oh, wow. Look at you.
2: Yeah.
1: Easy enough, I guess.
0: So it sounds. So I'll put the instructions on the website. But it sounds pretty easy. There is the option to do it through the software. If you can't, if for some reason you can't get in touch with your friend and you can't get in touch and you can't log on to this thing, like there's no way to get and bypass that screen, there is a way to do it with a flash drive. And it's actually quite simple. All you have to do is have access to a Windows PC. You will format the flash drive. You install some software on that flash drive. You plug that flash drive into the console. You turn it on. And once it sees that flash drive, it's going to go, oh, I'm going to reset myself with this software. And it will go through the process of resetting. So no matter what, you're probably going to be able to use this thing pretty easily. But again, I'll put all these instructions on how to reset to factory defaults on the website, richontech.tv. And thanks for the help there, Bobo. I didn't know you managed a GameStop. You know, yeah. They're trying to buy eBay now.
2: You said what?
0: GameStop is trying to buy eBay.
2: I heard.
0: I think it makes sense. I really do. Because think about it. All the transactions you can do in person there.
2: Well, that and because people aren't really going inside of stores anymore because everything is downloadable from the games, like the console.
0: Yeah.
2: You got a Nintendo Switch, a PlayStation, a Xbox. You can download everything right then and there. The only thing you need to go in the stores for
0: is the used.
2: That and hardware, like
0: hardware,
2: controllers
0: yeah.
2: and stuff like that. But you can go to Target, Walmart, places like that and pick that stuff up.
0: Right. So if they have eBay, it gives people a lot more reasons mm-hmm. to come in. Maybe they want to ship something easily.
2: Yep.
0: You just drop it off there. I mean, there's a whole bunch of ways.
2: Yep.
0: There is synergy, even though I guess we'll see. It sounded crazy at the beginning, but, you know, there is
2: synergy.
0: It
2: makes sense.
0: It makes sense. If you have an iPhone, if you bought an iPhone, the iPhone 16 or the iPhone, an iPhone 16 model or the iPhone 15 Pro Pro Max between June 10th, 2024 and March 29th, 2025, you may have up to $95 coming your way. Why? Because Apple has agreed to a proposed $250 million settlement tied to its delayed AI-powered Siri. You know how Siri never actually got smart, but Apple was advertising all over TV how smart Siri was going to be? Well, that never came about. So someone sued, some lawyer made a ton of money, and now us little people get a tiny bit of money because of this. So someone was made rich, someone else, like the rest of us, are getting $25 to $95 if you bought an iPhone 16 model, that's the 16s and the 16 Pros, or an iPhone 15 Pro and Pro Max, again, between these dates. So about 37 million people will qualify. Apple did not admit any wrongdoing. But this is where we're at. Everything's a class action these days. We get tiny bits of money, these silly reasons. RichOnTech.tv is the website. 888-742-4101. 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
14: Iran rejects the latest U.S. peace plan. I'm Kathleen Maloney, Fox News. Iran calling the proposal a surrender and responding by making demands, including war reparations. It's not what the Trump administration was hoping for. President Trump reacting on Truth Social.
15: The president wrote, "I have just read the response from Iran's so-called representatives. I don't like it. Totally unacceptable."